0: Come home not being so tired, maybe. I don't know what to say, because I came home very tired too from work, but it's a different tiredness. I just had to go to sleep. When you're tired, you have a shower and you can go out. That physical tiredness, it's something else. I think that's what he's referring to, a young person getting into doing, I don't know, a job like cement work. It's very, very physical. It can be very, very tiring, you know. But a specialist, a heart specialist, just because he's handling very fine instruments, it doesn't mean that he doesn't get tired. He's a different type of being tired.
1: That level of acute concentration,
0: yes,
1: on your fine motor skills would be, you know, extremely tiring. I think.
0: But
1: the point
0: he's saying also, though, that you've got a heck of a job ahead of you, competing and trying to convince the young people to take up a vocation, a trade.
1: I think the best example I can provide you and for your listeners is we go to career expos. We go to different secondary schools, private schools. And I'll just give you one example. We've got on our website, which is www.born2build.com.au, you can look up a career guidance booklet, right? And it's got a lot of different construction professions. And that will show you that after your apprenticeship, you can earn X amount of dollars.
0: Yeah.
1: Now, when I've gone to this particular private school, parents spend a fair bit on their children's tuition. A young fella comes up to me and he brought his dad over and he says, "Oh, I want to be a plumber." And I said, "Great. What do you know about plumbing?" And I just asked him some really good questions just to let him open up a bit, because you could see his dad wasn't happy that he wanted to be a plumber.
0: Yeah.
1: He wanted his son to go to uni.
0: I wonder how happy his dad would be if his toilets get blocked.
1: Yeah. Oh, goodness. Well, where I'm going to is when I flicked open to the book, which is, again, online, I showed both the young fella and his dad that being a plumber and doing your trade as a plumber doesn't mean you're going to be a plumber forever.
0: Mm.
1: That is just a chapter in your story.
0: Sure.
1: And then you can go and do some further studies and you can become a builder. You can become lots of different things. And you can see the exact same for carpenters. Carpenters often make the best builders because they understand the skeleton of a home. That's like our body is the timber frame of a home. It's like the skeleton to our body. With our program, we are there to enlighten and to share experience, mentor, and also show the options that are available for young people that, and again, I completely understand that there's parents push university. I get that. But at the same time, I'm now running into a lot more parents that are actually giving a bit of a gentle nudge towards a trade. And that is what we need to be focusing on and making sure that we can swing that pendulum across for the kids that go into university degrees. It's 18% other numbers. I get a lot of data. 18% of young people that go into their university degree complete it. 18% completion rate. When they go across and then they change from their first and go across to their second, there's a 40% chance of completion. They're falling off the side of off the truck, you know. Whereas with the trade, there's much higher. You're 85 in a GTO, 85% chance of completing your trade in a good quality GTO, group training organisation, because of the pastoral care and all the things that we can do to help this young person make it through to becoming a qualified tradesperson. And then that is something that's very, very enriching and rewarding.
0: Yeah, one thing, what you were talking, one thing came to mind. I may have mentioned it before, that a doctor after five years of university goes into a hospital and serves an apprenticeship for 12 months.
1: Internship. Jeez, you're close.
0: Well, you were talking about apprentices.
1: Yeah, yeah.
0: So
1: absolutely.
0: He does an internship for 12 months.
1: Yep.
0: And I believe that he gets $75,000 a year.
1: Mm.
0: Now, an electrician, after 4 years.
1: A bit more than that, my friend.
0: Way first more year. That.
1: Yeah, and the point
0: but is... But hang on a minute. The fourth-year apprentice, electrician, he gets, what, $125,000, $130,000 a year?
1: Can be whatever it can be, quite honestly. If you start getting a couple, so if you go into business, so you do your apprenticeship, do a couple of business courses and get to understand the, I suppose, how to move the needle when it comes to the macros of business, and you can get a couple of people working with you and for you and creating some great opportunities all around you. There is no limit to the income that you can earn with a trade behind you.
0: Looks like I'll have to go back and become an apprentice.
1: Well, if we all had that almanac that they had on the Back to the Future.
0: I think we better go to a break before somebody rings and tells us off.

0: 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Matt, is a scenario. I have a university degree, and I thought, oh God, this is too stressful to me or for me. Why the heck should I have all this on my shoulder? And I come to you. I said, I want to become an electrician. How do I go about it?
1: Well, we can.
0: The age bit there now, so I've gone through university, so I'm not a 15-year-old kid anymore, or young adult anymore.
1: So you're in your early 20s as well.
0: Okay, yeah. So one, can I still do it?
1: Yeah.
0: And two, have you had people that have had that experience come through?
1: Absolutely. Yeah, absolutely. We've had that. We've had people sell their businesses so they could start apprenticeships.
0: Their business? What?
1: Yeah.
0: Delis or something?
1: No, he'd this guy was 30 years old. He had a small transportation business, sold his business so he could put the money aside, and because he was obviously going to be on a lower wage.
0: Yeah.
1: But the wage is still manageable. And he's absolutely killing it. He's doing so well. He's only in his first year still. Reese's name is, and just a lovely fella. And we've got mechanisms in place. We've got pathways and mentorship that we can assist them, these young people who want to, say, not continue with what their university studies were.
0: Sure.
1: We've definitely got the resources and the support and the mentoring that we can give them to help them to find their way into the industry. That's part of what we do.
0: So 30. So what is the?
1: We've got a guy.
0: There is no age limit then.
1: There's no age limit. No, there's no age limit. It's quite interesting. We do have a number of kids that, and I still call them kids, but they'll be 19, 20 years old. Have done a year of uni, or they're into their second year of uni, and they're just like, I don't want to do this.
0: Maybe can't cope, or just don't like.
1: It can be one of many things. It can be some things have gone on in their lives, but they just are looking for something that they can know if they get through and they do it, as in an apprenticeship, they know they're going to come out the other end with a trade certificate, yep, but also have the ability and the skill to earn money forever. And that's what people are looking more at, because you can get your university degree, go into a government role, and everything can move. And then all of a sudden you're not in the sort of role that you're happy with, and that can happen. You can have a bad manager. It's like apprentices that are privately indentured. Sometimes when they start with that friend of the family who's the builder, and all of a sudden 6 months down the track or 8 months down the track, there's a personality clash, there's something that goes on, and that kid will leave his apprenticeship rather than if they're in a GTO. We can help them to find the right mentor for them to learn their trade.
0: Yes. And that.
2: How does a 25 or 28 year old apprentice get along with 16 year old apprentice? Yeah.
1: Hey, that's sometimes it's absolutely no worries whatsoever. Other times it can be a little bit fairy, but at the end of the day, that all just comes down to the pastoral care that we that GTOs offer. Those field coordinators are just fantastic. All GTOs or group training organisations have got field coordinators that care. They offer they help them through and talk them through some tricky scenarios. So if you're a young apprentice and you've rolled into this role and all of a sudden there's a fully qualified or an adult apprentice and they're giving you a hard time, there's mechanisms in place to be able to actually support the business owner and even support that adult apprentice, but also support that younger apprentice.
0: Mm. To answer her question, to answer the sand girl question, my way.
1: Oh, I tried really my hard way. To be concise my
0: way.
1: With that answer.
0: My way, my way.
1: Okay.
0: You know the song? You know the song?
1: What?
0: My name is Frank now. My way.
1: Somebody, thanks, Sinatra.
0: A 30-year-old and a 15-year-old. If the 15-year-old gets cheeky. And that was the 30-year-old. A clip behind the ear would go a long way, you know, accidentally.
1: That's better than shooting a nail gun in their direction.
0: Yes.
1: Can't say. I can never confirm was ever said or done. But
0: I bet you've done that a few times too.
1: No.
0: Anyway, no, don't answer that question.
1: No, I never did. No.
0: It myself incriminate. Matt, look, I could go on. I'm having good fun here. I could go on for the next 2 hours.
1: Oh, you're a star. That's why.
0: But you know what? All good things must come to an end.
1: Can I make one more point, please?
0: It's going to cost you. It's going to cost you a coffee. Yeah.
1: Next week, with the 36ers are playing next Wednesday, so it's in a week's time. I mentioned this before.
2: Yes.
1: We've got a promotion for the Born to Build round, the 36ers. Please come out, say good day to us. We'll be there. We'll have a little basketball shooting thing. Bring the kids, but yeah, we're just there to bring some awareness and just again provide some information and anything we can do to help some young people find their way into the industry.
0: Sounds like a plan.
1: Thank you.
0: That was an extra ad, do you know?
1: Was that an ad?
0: Yes.
1: I could do voiceovers for you as well, you know. Friendly rate, you know.
0: Yes, lovely. Matt, thank you ever so much. Nah. Say good day to Mr. Frogley.
1: Yeah, Will loves you. He reckons you're an absolute champion, so.
0: Oh, Jesus. That reminds me. I better pay him some money for keep saying
1: no,
0: that.
1: No, you're a true gentleman and you're an ornament to the industry, so yeah, keep doing what you're doing.
0: Thank you very, very much. Until next time, have a lovely day on behalf of all the listeners. We'd love to have you back, and congratulations with your new role.
1: That's
0: I am sure you'll succeed.
1: Yeah,
0: and leave those nail guns at home.
1: Oh,
0: a trabogo.
1: Thanks, guys.

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4: Morning.
2: And on behalf of the listeners and Radio Italiana, very warm welcome to this program. I know you're going to be good, and I know you're going to get better, and I know you're going to be here every Wednesday of each month that has got five Wednesdays in it. I see you already put it in your calendar. God, you're efficient, mate.
4: You're a hard taskmaster. But it's great to be here. Great to be here and talking to your listeners.
2: Now, I know you haven't been long into the position. How are you finding it so far?
4: So this is week 9 for me. So it's been a whirlwind. I've travelled. We look after South Australia and Northern Territory. Mm-hmm. So I've been across. We've got 13 different hubs over both SA and NT, mm-hmm. and 8 warehouses. And so I've been to every single one other than Ceduna. So it's been fantastic to get out to the regions, meet our staff and volunteers, and see the amazing work that we're doing to support people that need help in with food.
2: And very much needed support at that, if I might say. Unfortunately.
4: Yeah, unfortunately, we shouldn't have to have this issue, but we do. Mm-hmm. And it's demand is growing as well. The cost of living crisis is a challenge. So we are we're doing what we can to support those people that really do need help.
2: How is your new warehouse up north here?
4: Yeah, out at Paraka.
2: Yeah.
4: Unfortunately, demand is increasing, so we've had to go to new premises, and it's significantly bigger than our Edwardstown site.
2: Sure.
4: But it's purpose built, and so it's better for us to be able to deliver out to our hubs and communities that we need to do. It's safer. It's got better facilities. It enables us to get the food out easier.
2: To better serve your customers,
4: correct,
2: if you like.
4: And that's what we're doing.
2: What items are most needed or required or wanted by your organisation?
4: Look, we fresh produce, fruit and veg, and the staples and bread. So if a customer comes into one of our food hubs, they can have up to 15 kilograms of free fruit and veg and some bread as well. And that's really important to make sure we're helping those people that are struggling. But the staples like baked beans and spaghetti and soups and meat, the things that we need to support those people that are hungry.
2: Now, when you said people that need support, typically, who are they?
4: They can be anyone. There's all types. I've been out to our hubs, so the demographic is changing. What would you think traditionally of people that were struggling? But 34% of our people, our customers, have mortgages. 68% are employed. So it could be your next-door neighbour, it could be someone down the street or someone at your church or community.
2: And you say 16 or 60? What did you say?
4: 68% of people who are
2: unemployed.
4: No, they are employed. Yeah.
2: Okay.
4: Mm-hmm. Yeah, 68% of our customers have got a job. And so what they say is you're only two paychecks away from experiencing financial hardship.
2: Hardship.
4: If you lose a job, you might get sick and you can't work, or you're going through
2: unpredictable circumstances, really.
4: Absolutely, Mario. Yeah. So unfortunately, it is impacting people more and more, and that's where, for example, last year we gave out or distributed 6.4 million kilograms of food, which equated to 12.8 million meals that we provided to across South Australia and Northern Territory. We support 152,000 people every month.
2: How many?
4: 152,000. So it just shows you the size of our organisation. We have over 600 schools programs across South Australia and the Northern Territory, and that can be providing free breakfasts or lunch, young women's programs, packages to help people that need the support there, and we also do food education. So we do a lot.
2: And you do a lot. All the people that you get to help you, are they all paid staff or you've got volunteers?
4: No, we have a team of paid staff, but we have over 700 volunteers that are supporting us. And that's something that I would mention to your listeners. If you are able to volunteer or help, we're always looking for new volunteers. And that can be in one of our food hubs. It can be at our warehouse, driving a forklift, maybe picking orders, or helping out in the hub, supporting the customers that come into the hubs every day.
2: It is a mammoth job. You certainly got it incredible. Incredible what you do. It is incredible to try and figure these figures that you just cited. Unbelievable. One thing comes to mind some time ago, and you said you're only a paycheck away. I suddenly had a picture in front of me of a person. I was walking on King William Street, going towards Victoria Square, or Tandania, the way it is called there. And this guy from opposite me made a beeline, went diagonally across to me. There was other people there, but he sort of came across to me, and he said, "Can I have a couple of dollars to buy something to eat?" And I said, $2 is not going to get you much. And he said, "I'll tell you what I'll do." And he said, "You take me to a place where they can serve you food. I don't know around here. If you know, I said, take me there." I said, "No, I'll get you lunch, you know." So he did. We went around the corner and what do you call them? Those those long rolls. What are they called?
4: Baguettes? A baguette or a focaccia?
2: No, there's another name. Anyway, went in, went ahead. I said to the girl, I said, "Give him whatever he wants to eat and drink." I said, "Don't worry, I'll pay." And this is well-dressed, man. The last person in the world that you would think that he would come and ask for a couple of dollars for food. So, and I still can't think of the name of that food.
5: Is it the Vietnamese one?
2: No, no. It's like a hot dog, but long. Anyway.
4: I'm sure he enjoyed it.
2: Yeah. Anyway, so he asked for half, okay? Read the whole lot. They said, "Well, why don't you take the lot?" They said, "No, all I need is half." And I thought, whoa, here's a person that is honest. He's honestly in need of help. He was not there to take advantage of me. He didn't feel like he needed to have the whole whatever it was, and he didn't even want anything to drink. All he wanted was that bit to satisfy his need at that moment. And he would have been the last person in the world that I would have thought that he needed a dollar or two.
4: And, you don't, and that's what we say, you just don't know who. It could be your neighbour. It could be someone that you work with. Unfortunately, there's people that are employed that are having housing challenges as well. They might be living in their car. So, unfortunately, there is need in the community. And those people that can, we encourage you to help, whether that's volunteering, whether that's donating money or food. We do food drives. Mm-hmm. You know, we all have a part to play in helping out those people in the community that are struggling.
2: And you do a great job. I can't help but ask a quick question. Don't give me the answer. Whatever happened to the lucky country? A tra poco.
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2: Okay, now this is one way that they try and help you. What are some of the ways that our listeners can come forward and help you as volunteers or where can they drop some stuff off? I don't know, whatever. Maybe something that they produce, so maybe some biscuits or something.
4: Yeah, absolutely. We are always looking for support and help. Volunteering is a big thing, so you can do that individually, as I mentioned before, across our food hubs or at Paraka. We do corporate volunteering, so we have some amazing corporate partners whether it be BHP, RAA, the ASC that come out, and their staff are able to, on work time, come out to our Paraka warehouse, and they pack hampers and they pack meal packs. We do a lot of emergency relief as well, and so they can pack things that go into food lockers for the Northern Territory. Obviously donating, whether it be money, if you can, and we know not everyone is in the position to do that, but if you are able to support us, please feel free to look at our website or come into one of our hubs and we can help you out in that way. But also fresh produce, fruit and veg, biscuits, tin fruit, anything we can, we will take. And so you can either reach out to us at our head office, or you can go on our website, or you can come into one of our hubs. And we've got hubs in Salisbury, Daverham Park, Woodville, Murray Bridge, Mount Barker. Sorry, not Mount Barker, Mount Gambier. So we've got hubs everywhere. Christie's Beach.
2: Covered. Yeah. Look, is there a phone number that you can give where people can contact you maybe?
4: Yeah, so our phone number is 8351-1136. Or our website is foodbank.org.au, and you can follow the links. But you can also, if in person, so any of those food hubs that I mentioned, whether it's Daverham Park or Woodville or Salisbury, Christie's Beach, and in the regions as well, you can come in and our amazing staff and volunteers will help you out as well. We only ask, we know not everyone is in a position to do that, but if you are, then please, if you can spare something. Every dollar helps, or every product helps.
2: And perhaps one of the things that we need to remember is, but for the grace of God, there goes I, when it comes to needing something.
4: Yeah.
2: Now, before you give me a black eye, I know you've got to be somewhere at a certain time, and that's fine. But this, of course, is going to cost you.
4: You're doing a hard deal on me again.
2: Yes. Don't forget to put those dates in your diary.
4: Happy to help out whatever we do. We appreciate the support and of your amazing listeners as well.
2: Okay. So I'm going to release you from Jaya for this morning.
4: Thank you, Mario.
2: I had booked you until 10 o'clock, but I know something's come up, and that's fine. All I can say is, congratulations with you taking up this role. Good luck with the future. I know the organization does great work, and I think you will be beaming with pride as to what is being achieved for both South Australia and Northern Territory. Again, on behalf of Radio Dalian and our listeners, thank you. And your organisation, and thank you for coming in this morning.
4: Thank you, Marco. I really appreciate it, and appreciate your support of what we do as well.
2: Hang on, I'm going to go into Marco's office and tell him you're fired. I've just been called Marco.
4: Yeah, sorry. I can see the name right there, and he's staring at me.
2: That's fine.
4: Everyone has a boss, right? Everyone has a boss. Thank you, Mario.
2: Thanks again. Atrabogo.

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8: Buongiorno, buongiorno, Radio Italiana 531, good morning everybody, 11:07 a.m. oggi mercoledì 30 settembre, the 30th of September, buongiorno Penny.
9: Buongiorno, it's so fun to be in the studio, I love coming in here, this is always a highlight of my week, I'm normally rushing in at the last minute, but I came a little bit early today, and it's always fun, for those who are watching us on Facebook Live, thank you for tuning in, and we've got hopefully this system works a little bit better and you can hear us a little bit better. So thanks for tuning in. You might be watching this later on YouTube. We post it on there as well. Thanks for watching us. And if you're listening on Radio Italiana, either via the app or by the AM radio, wherever you're listening or tuning in, we appreciate it.
8: Buongiorno.
9: Buongiorno.
8: Buongiorno. Allora, actually, this is a back-to-back because today we are live and we're going to be live again next Wednesday. We're going to tell you more about it, but for the ones that are watching us,
9: yes,
8: you can already see something special in the basket. A basket that you can win if you stay with us for the next half an hour, but we're going to have our usual giveaway. Before we get to that, what's going on, Penny?
9: I walked into the studio today and I was greeted by Banana Day.
8: Yes.
9: The whole team is very excited that one day of the year where we stop, you know, we have seasonal launches that we do. We launch the strawberry season when they start, the cherry season, the citrus season, but bananas are available all year round, right? So that's why we pick one day of the year that we all go bananas, and it is National Banana Day coming up next week. So we are celebrating it. It's on Wednesday, the 7th of October, and we've got a raft of activities lined up to celebrate that day. So we're going to go bananas in studio today, and we're all talking about bananas. But I thought we'd start with like a few fun facts about bananas.
8: Tell me.
9: A few fun facts. So let's have a think about it. How many bananas do you think in Australia we eat a day? Yeah. How many bananas do Australians eat every single day?
8: Okay, so every single day is 26 million of us. Mm-hmm. Say that a percentage of that, 20% of that eat bananas. So that's maybe 5 million.
9: Hey, winner, winner, chicken dinner.
8: 5 million?
9: 5 million is the number, absolutely.
8: Okay,
9: your mouth
8: people
9: is
8: watching, this wasn't planned. I actually thought about it.
9: You absolutely did. You nailed it.
8: 5 million.
9: 5 million bananas a day. That's 1.8 billion bananas a year we consume here in Australia.
8: Because I thought about it and I'm like, bananas, you actually have pretty much one a day. Not everybody has one banana. It's 26 million of us, almost 27. So 5 million a day.
9: A day. They are actually the number one grocery line. So not just the number one fruit and vegetable line, but they have the highest purchase percentage of any grocery line.
8: Why?
9: Because everyone loves bananas.
8: Yeah.
9: They're just like so convenient. See. They have their own skin. You don't have to like, you know, wrap them up or to put them in, you just grab and go. Like, we're all so time poor and we're all about grab and go. And so bananas are the original grab and go, aren't
8: and
9: they?
8: And there's no juice, so you can eat it in the car if you want when you're stopping by, not while you're driving. But if it's a snack that you can have anytime.
9: Again,
8: you don't have to peel it for 20 minutes. It's easy to eat, clean.
9: But even like, they're good as a snack on the go, but even like people put it in their smoothie. So you might not be eating a banana, but you might put it in your smoothie. I make overnight oats or chia puddings most nights. I put half a banana into all of those as
8: Good.
9: So, you know, there's how just, good. I made banana bread the other week. Like there's just
8: it's
9: so many
8: It's very
9: things.
8: Versatile.
9: Yeah.
8: And it lasts a long time. And even when you think it's gone, you put it in the freezer and you make something you can really do too much.
9: Like, I mean, the bananas that I made some overnight oats yesterday, and some of my bananas on the outside looked a bit black, started to look a bit funky, and I was like, oh, I'm not sure when I'm going to get, but I opened them and they were perfectly fine on the inside. So Australians actually, we're quite unique in that we do not import any bananas into Australia. All of our bananas that we consume here in Australia are actually grown here in Australia. Mostly in Queensland. Northern Queensland is where most bananas are. So in South Australia, you can enjoy them all year round. They're grown up in Queensland. We bring them down in a really green state. They're not ripe when they come down, and then we ripen them here in South Australia. So when you're buying your bananas from an independent fruit and vegetable store, from your local Pick a Local Pick SA store, your bananas come from Queensland down to South Australia in a green state, and then we ripen them here to whatever level the store might want them, because some people like green bananas, some like them ripe, ready to go, and then they go into a store. As opposed to some of the big chains, which I won't name, but they actually get their bananas from Queensland, then travel them to Victoria and ripen them in Victoria and then bring them to South Australia. So when they're traveling from Victoria to South Australia, they're already ripe, right? So by the time they hit the shelves of the big supermarkets, their shelf life's going to be much lower. So another good reason for you to be buying from your local fruit and veg store with bananas, if you're buying them all the time, which most of us do, they're going to be much fresher and they're going to last longer if you're buying from a Pick a Local store. Now, here's a question. Do you know why bananas are curved?
8: You know what? You did tell me this last year.
9: Did I?
8: I forgot.
9: You forgot. So bananas actually start growing downwards. And then when they the sun gets on them, that's what turns them upwards towards the sunlight. And that's what gives them the curve. I don't think I told you that last year because I've just found that fact out. And I was fascinated by that.
8: Some bananas are straighter than others. It depends on the way the sun.
9: So it might be that they're like, here's one. Do bananas grow on trees?
8: But don't you say banana trees?
9: You do, but actually, it's actually a giant herb.
8: Oh, wow.
9: I know. That's fascinating, isn't it? I've got all these fun facts about bananas this
8: week. So, like, monkeys go up on giant herbs, not trees.
9: And they can grow up to 9 meters tall. So they very much look like a tree, but they're actually a giant herb. So the tree trunk is made from tightly packed leaf bases.
8: Wow.
9: But anyway, so they do grow in a big bunch, right? So if you look at the theory of the fact that they curve because they face the sun and they curve up, the ones that are underneath on the bunch are not going to get as much sunlight, so they're not going to curve, right? Because the bunches can have like 150 to 200 bananas on the bunch as well. So yeah, growing bananas is fascinating.
8: Wow.
9: So as well as the uses of them, the growing of them and everything is really interesting. So there's some fun facts for Banana Day.
8: I've got notes for next week already.
9: There you go. Absolutely. I'll give you some of them that you can share.
8: Unbelievable.
9: So there's a National Banana Day. It is a national event. We're celebrating here in South Australia. But nationally, for the second time, they're running a campaign called the Gym Pass Campaign. So we all associate banana. Like, if you're a gym goer, you eat bananas,
8: right?
9: Yeah,
8: a lot of potassium, good for your muscles.
9: Yeah, lots of potassium, really good.
8: Good for recovery.
9: Exactly. Yeah. So the banana people were quite clever. They're like, let's join these two things together. So there is a national campaign that if you have a banana, buy a banana on National Banana Day, you can actually use it as an entry into a gym. So there's a website that will be live next week, and there's a number of gyms across Australia that you can turn up. If you're not a member, turn up on the day, give them a banana, and that's your entry to get in.
8: You get to eat the banana?
9: Well, the staff might want it.
8: Oh, okay. So they keep the banana.
9: I think, I don't know. It'll depend on the gym of the day. I think if you just swipe your banana, that's your access to get into the gym. So that's a really fun campaign that's happening next Wednesday. So if you've got a local gym that, if you've been trying to think about going to a gym, might be a good way to start your journey. Or if you've got a mate that goes to a gym and you haven't been able to get in, you can go in and try with it. So
8: shout
9: that's
8: out
9: happening.
8: To my gym that I give $9 every week and I haven't seen them for 6 months.
9: Oh my goodness, so many people.
8: I do my weekly, I turned on notification on my bank account. So every Thursday I see $8.95 to such and such, and I'm like, there you go, right?
9: That's your donation to
8: that's
9: the gym.
8: That's it.
9: So we've got the gym pass campaign. Then we've also got a campaign running at our Pick a Local, Pick a Save member stores, yeah, exclusively for them. If you buy a banana on National Banana Day, not only can you use it as your gym pass, but you can also scan the QR code and go into a draw to win one of 20 $50 vouchers to spend at your store.
8: Wow.
9: So you could spend $1 on a banana, and in return we're going to give you $50 to spend at the store. That's a good incentive to buy a banana, right?
8: That's it. I wanted to ask you, Penny, since bananas are available all year round, there's not really a special on. Like, there's not like they're going to be cheaper at a good time of the year because they're not in season. Because they're always in season, we see the price always kind of the same.
9: Well,
8: correct?
9: Yes and no. It is still basic supply and demand.
8: Okay.
9: So there are some times throughout the year that if supply's short, normally through weather incidents. So you're thinking, so majority of our bananas come from North Queensland, right?
8: Of course.
9: So if they have a cyclone or if they have flooding or if they have some sort of major weather incident, that is going to affect the supply of bananas, and you are going to see the price go up.
8: Okay.
9: And incidentally, a lot of my wholesalers are telling me that next week bananas are going to be quite short in supply.
8: There you go. See?
9: So, and have you ever heard of the term the banana economy?
8: No.
9: So the banana economy is around like an indicator that's a bit colloquial in Australia that if the price of bananas is good, like the economy is good.
8: You know?
9: So, but if the price of bananas is high, people get a bit nervous when the price of bananas goes up. We have seen it, like I've seen in previous years. There was one time that I saw bananas like around the $10 a kilo mark. Like that was when they were really, really short. Because, you know, we've also seen times when bananas are 99 cents a kilo, right? So, but I feel like bananas at the moment are sitting around, what, $4 a kilo at the retail? You know, that's about the price that we're sitting at the moment. The days of the 99 cent kilo bananas are probably a bit past us, but we're not at the $10-$12 a kilo state.
8: Yeah.
9: But it is there's this colloquial term called the banana economy.
8: Okay.
9: And it's kind of when families see bananas at like $2.99, they're like, okay, like things are good.
8: Yeah.
9: But if they see bananas at like $6.99, they're like, something's going on here.
8: Something's happening.
9: Yes, it's called the banana economy.
8: You know what's happening really shortly? We're going to give away this fantastic prize because it's not a basket. The basket always stays
9: the
8: with us.
9: Always
8: so there's bananas, there's banana head, there's a water bottle, there's olives, there's olive oil, there's acqua filette from our good friends at Scalgi Produce. There's so many giveaways for National Banana Day. So call in 8340-7700. What day is National Banana Day?
9: That's what you need to tell us, because there's
8: easy.
9: A lot of activity happening, so call in and tell us what it is.
8: 8340-7700. We're going to talk about the activities when we come back as well, but call in 8340-7700. Che giorno è National Banana Day? Noi torniamo tra pochissimo, dopo una bella canzone. Chiamate 8340-7700 per vincere questo fantastico basket di Pick a Local, Pick a Save.

0: 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Paula.
1: Yay, congratulations. Thanks for calling in. You get to take home this basket as we celebrate National Banana Day next Wednesday, the 7th of October.
0: Bravissima.
1: So for National Banana Day, we have like all these campaigns that are going on in stores. You can win $50 for buying a banana. You can take a banana to as a gym pass. If you in the Morphett Vale area, we are going to be down there, and Radio Italiana are going to be doing an outdoor broadcast.
0: We is a big word, my friend.
1: We are going to be there. I will be there in spirit. But yeah, it's fun. We're really looking forward to the Adelaide Fresh team hosting you guys up there.
0: Grande Dino, grande. Can't wait for my salami. I get my salami, finally.
1: I waited months for my salami. So you're going to be down there from 9 to 11 broadcasting live. We're going to have a $50 giveaway. We're going to have a gym pass.
0: Yes.
1: We're also going to have a sampling team down there, and we're going to do some pre-gym workouts for you, the like half a banana with some yoga and granola.
0: Mm.
1: Come down there. There'll be great specials on. It'll be great activities down there in the morning. We're looking forward to having you there and having the team down there. We'll have some fun.
0: Yes.
1: You will have some fun down there.
0: Is there any banana costume for me to wear?
1: We can definitely, we are looking for one. Yes, I believe that's a yes, Roger. We have a banana costume for you to wear. So it's going to be fun.
0: I can wear it.
1: Yes, you can wear it.
0: I am wearing it.
1: Yeah.
0: I want to wear a banana. You remember the Offspring video?
1: No.
0: Give me two bananas. Oh. A guy dressed as a banana. We actually are managing to do a banana segment without being
1: without a
0: silly.
1: Big banana.
0: I slot in salami as well somehow without it's fantastic.
1: So
0: but it's going to be a fantastic day.
1: It'll be a fun day. And I we've got a spinning wheel. You can win some prizes as well. That's all happening. And then this morning I actually also found out our good friends D&G, a wholesaler at the SA Produce Market.
0: Dolce & Gabbana.
1: Dolce & Gabbana are also running an event at Carousels at Marion. So you won't be there at that. But what they're actually doing that they only told me today, if you go to Carousels and buy a banana and write your name on the receipt and put it into the basket next Wednesday, you will then get a chance to win $5,000.
0: Wow.
1: I know. This is crazy, and I only just found out about it this morning. You just have to buy a banana, put your name in the basket, and then they're going to have a few different banana bunches. And if you pick up the bunch that's got $5,000 under it, you win $5,000.
0: I can tell my wife.
1: You said your wife. I want to go down and win that as well. I'll buy a banana for a dollar. I can't win. But you know what? I think I'm sending my kids down and they can get their friends to enter, and absolutely, like, someone potentially is going to win $5,000 if you're there between 1 and 2 next Wednesday.
0: And
1: all
0: thanks to our friend at D&G.
1: Yes, so there is so much happening for Banana Day tomorrow. But anyway, I always come in here, and we can talk more about bananas next Wednesday when you're down there. But the reason I come in here every fortnight is to talk about what's in season, what's filling the shelves of your local fruit and veg store, and how to buy in season South Australian produce from your local fruit and veg. So let's, before we run out of time, what's going on? Why are you rubbing your beard and looking at me? I feel like you want to interject and say something.
0: I'm not.
1: You're not. You're just listening. Okay. All right. I'm just going to carry on and tell you all about what's in season. So the first of South Australian strawberries arrived at the markets this morning.
0: Ha
1: ha. Oh, my goodness.
0: This morning?
1: Yes, this morning. Yay.
0: How crunchy are they? Have you had some?
1: I didn't have any, but I just heard that they were there. So it's exciting. It means that summer's coming. It's a new season. Warmer weather's on its way. So watch out in your independent – I don't know what you're doing over there. Independent fruit and veg store to look for locally grown strawberries. They're in season. Rhubarb's in season at the moment. And rhubarb and strawberries actually are a fantastic combination in a crumble. So to South Australia, I don't know what you're doing. You're distracting me. Rhubarbs are available. Look for them. We grow that in the Adelaide Hills. And I feel like I've got something on my chin.
0: No, you don't. I'm just being an idiot.
1: So look for them. Great in the Adelaide Hills. Rhubarb, really good for desserts at the moment. And I thought I'd give a shout out to Bravo Apples. I'm really loving these apples at the moment. They're really really sweet apple, and they've got quite a distinctive skin to them and a really deep burgundy skin. They're really crisp and juicy. We grow them in the South Australian, in the hills. And they're actually an Australian bred, variety of apple as well. They're originally from WA, but we do grow them here in South Australia. So if you're after a different apple this week, ask your local fruit and veg to point out the Bravo apples. You will not regret doing them.
0: So in season, in queste settimane, oggi è arrivato il primo carico di fragole allo South Australian Produce Market, quindi anche con le banane. They go really well with bananas, strawberries,
1: yes,
0: with yogurt.
1: Yes.
0: Poi c'è il rabarbaro, che ovviamente è in stagione. 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This was for fruit. What's in season
1: and
0: for
1: so
0: vegetables?
1: So in vegetables, I mean, this is kind of a little bit fruit as well. I always never know which category. But
0: yeah,
1: the truss tomatoes, oh yeah, my gosh, the calf carcass family are growing some beautiful truss tomatoes out at Virginia at the moment. They've arrived in the markets and they are looking amazing. So, you know, these are sometimes tomatoes, you don't need to cook them. They're like beautiful on their own. Like,
0: yeah,
1: let the flavor really stand out. You know, you just pair them with something really simple. Some, you know, Italians do that so well. I probably don't need to tell Italians that you can keep truss tomatoes simple. Cherry tomatoes are also looking really good at the moment. So if, you know, great to toss through the salads, you know, just or snacking on the go, cherry tomatoes are great. I've seen some beautiful gold capsicums this week as well. Mm. You know, another colourful addition. You can just slice them up, dip them in your hummus and eat them fresh, or you can cook them. They're such a versatile vegetable. So plenty of South Australian grown at the moment and some really tasty varieties that you will find in your local pick a local pick a say store.
0: A man just entered with some veggies in
1: go.
0: The building. Come to us.
1: So plenty
0: come
1: of vegetables, plenty of fruit.
0: A lot.
1: Ask your local fruit and veg store to point them out. Ask for the South Australian grown and let's support our South Australian growers and our industry.
0: Absolutely. Allora, ci sono in stagione chiaramente i pomodori truss, i pomodori pachino, che sono i cherry tomatoes, i ciliegino, anche i peperoni dorati, gold capsicum, sono in stagione. 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C'è un, per chi ci guarda su Facebook Live, who's looking on Facebook Live, you can't miss the red pick a local pick a say sign in your store. 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
1: yes,
0: which is great. Penny, we'll see you next Wednesday at Adelaide Fresh Morphett Vale for,
1: yes,
0: National Banana Day. Remember, I want to stress this because it's something amazing. If you go to Carousel Marion between 1 and 2, you can buy a banana, spin the wheel, and you can win $5,000.
1: A chance to win.
0: A chance to. You can, oh wait, you can win. You can win. Your chance to win is the same thing. No? Isn't it the same thing?
1: Not really, because what they're doing is one person gets to pick a bunch of bananas, and it could be $1,000, it could be $2,000, or it could be $5,000. So it depends on the bunch that you pick.
0: Wow. So it's not like you pick up a bunch and it can be nothing as well.
1: No. It'll be something. It will be something, but it might not be, there'll only be one bunch with 5,000, the others, so it's up to 5,000.
0: Even better. So next Wednesday, mercoledì prossimo, Carousel Marion dall'1 alle 2, avete la possibilità di vincere up to $5,000 by just buying bananas.
1: Yes, that's what we have to do. Support Carousels and Marion. Yes.
0: I would take the day off.
1: I would take the day off as well if I could qualify, but
0: you know what? I can actually come here.
1: I'm gonna be warm. I'm gonna be in Melbourne.
0: You're a little bit warm. I think you take a sickie.
1: Yeah.
0: Grazie a tutti, thanks for watching. Thanks
1: Ciao.
0: For listening live. Stay with us, because after Penny and the amazing team from Pick a Local Pick a Say, we are talking to the friends of Gelato Bello. We should have a collab.
1: We should do banana splits. Absolutely.
0: Grazie a tutti. See you next Wednesday at Adelaide Fresh Morphett Vale. Don't miss it, because we're going to be live from 9 to 11 with this fantastic broadcast. Ciao, ciao.
1: Ciao.
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1: Buongiorno!
0: Come va? Come va? Come va?
2: Va bene.
0: Tutto a posto?
3: Sì. Tutto a posto.
0: What's happening?
2: Not much,
3: man. Busy, work, summer's coming, the weather's changing.
0: Big news at Gelato Bello. Massive. Big ideas.
3: Massive.
0: New ideas. And now we are actually next door to one of the great supporters of Gelato Bello. I mean, you support them quite a lot, which is the Adelaide 36ers, because you are one of the partners.
3: Yes.
0: So if you actually visit and you go and watch the games, there was the first game of the season in Adelaide, of the first home game this week, which the Adelaide 36ers won. Mm-hmm. You can actually taste Gelato Bello now. Correct?
3: Well, not yet.
0: Not yet. Okay, but
3: there is going to be three rounds.
0: Aha!
3: Where our gelati carts will be present in the orb. So as you arrive to the Adelaide 36ers and you enter through the main entrance, you could call it, to the right-hand side, I believe, will be Gelato Bello. Our signage. We sponsor one at the main point guard, Flynn Cameron. And we also have a special flavor at our store right now.
0: Hokey Pokey.
3: Correct.
0: Hokey Pokey.
3: Because he's of Maori background, that's a famous sweet within the community. So, yeah, Marcus made something really cool, the Hokey Pokey.
0: And the reason why you're here today is obviously to talk about what's happening at Gelato Bello. But 2026 is an important year because Gelato Bello turns 30 years old. And Marcus, you've been part of that story for more than half of it, really.
1: Yeah.
0: Because you've been, what, 20 years?
1: You'd be close to it, I reckon.
0: You started working for the previous owners, and then a few years back, it's been a while. What, 3 years?
1: Four years
0: since you took over and you renovated the shop and, you know, you changed the brand. That's where we came in the picture as well.
1: That's it.
0: Tell us more about the 30th.
1: Well, it's going to be a really amazing weekend. So it's the weekend of the 10th and 11th of October, which is next weekend. And we're going to do a very cool little offer for all our customers. So we are going to do a bit, we're going to bring it back 30 years. So for the first hour of each day, we're going to do $3 scoops of gelati.
0: Wow. Wow.
1: And then after that,
0: wow,
1: we're gonna do
0: $3. $3 tipo, cioè, imagine $3. Beh, regalato. It's a gift message.
3: It's cheap, it is. It's like a gift.
1: And then after that, 30% off all gelati for the rest of the weekend.
3: The whole weekend.
0: It's all about 30.
3: What time do we open Saturday, Marcus?
1: 1 o'clock on Saturday, 1 o'clock on Sunday.
3: And we close?
0: It'll be 1:30.
3: And we close at what time?
0: 1:30.
3: What time do we close?
1: Close on 11 PM on Saturday and 10 PM on the Sunday.
0: Wow. Wow. What a weekend, man. What a celebration.
1: It's gonna be crazy. I've got a lot of staff ready.
3: We're bringing back the old cups.
1: We're gonna bring it back 30 years. We got some old branding, we got some old cups, old spoons, we got some old flavors coming back as well.
3: Original customers maybe come back 30 years from 30 years ago.
1: Exactly.
3: That's what we're hoping.
0: Wow. Atlanta 96 was a big Olympic Games for USA basketball team as well. No, the dream team was 92.
3: 96 was a different team, yeah.
0: Yeah, but it's all about basketball because you boys not only support the 36ers with Gelato Bello, but you are big basketball fans.
3: Of course.
0: And tell me about this collaboration with this particular player.
3: Yes.
0: So tell me, I want to know, how did you pick team? How does that work?
3: Do you want the truth or do you want a story? Do you want the truth? It's an interesting story, to be honest.
0: Yeah.
3: So we were presented the player. So we sat down with John, who's head of sponsorship at the Adelaide 36ers, and he presented a list to us. And he pointed out a specific player by the name of Flynn Cameron and said, look, he's not going to start this year, but we have high hopes on him. He's a development player. Sponsor him. Look, Marcus and I looked at each other and we also saw that he was, you know, of a good value, I suppose. Fast forward 2 months, the season starts. He's the starting point guard. Fast forward another year, a full season, he's the most improved in the league. Fast forward now, he's probably one of the best point guards in the league. That's our story with Flynn Cameron. So it evolved quickly and we were lucky.
0: Are we
3: for
0: saying,
3: a good price. And he's a good guy too.
2: Absolutely.
0: Are we saying that it's because he's eating gelato bello?
3: Yes.
0: You know, it's like Space Jam.
3: Yes.
0: Where they
3: we can't tell you the flavor that he had, but okay. Come into the store, try all of them, and then let us know how you go.
0: Okay. Marketing idea.
3: Yes.
0: So the Looney Tunes versus the Moon Stars.
3: Yes. Yes.
0: Half time, they are losing. It comes Bugs Bunny with the liquid, the potent liquid. Instead, is gelato bello.
3: It's hokey pokey now, maybe.
0: You know what I mean?
3: You know?
0: Do you know what I mean? That's it.
3: So if your child wants to be an NBL superstar, come to That's Gelato it. Bello.
0: Is your son's name Lionel?
3: Yeah.
0: He's particularly short, but he's good at soccer. Bring him to Gelato Bello.
3: We do every sports star now too.
0: Exactly.
3: Marcus's son is on a pure diet of Gelato Bello 24/7.
0: That's it. Dante. The gelato. Have you got a Dante flavor? What's Dante's flavor?
3: We should.
0: What's Dante's flavor?
2: He changes every week. So, because he's there so often. Mm.
0: So Hockey Pokey is available all year round at Gelato Bello.
2: All season round.
3: We sold out first day. I'll give you that's an example.
0: Wow.
3: Close to a sellout.
2: We sold out.
3: Oh, wow. We sold out. Okay.
0: And Marcus, tell me more about the flavors.

0: was 30 years ago. And I guess that's I think in that, and you can see it through the community. They come, a lot more are coming in, a lot more coming back and saying this gelati's gotten, you know, a lot better from what it was with the previous ownership. So we're really proud on what we've created and how we've brought it back.
1: What about the flavors, the original flavors that we're bringing back for the 30th?
0: Well, that's right. So even like Tony even had these flavors of like banana currant pie, lemon meringue pie was one of the
1: flavors. Cherry ripe.
0: Cherry ripe. We've got a bounty, coconut and chocolate bounty, which is really nice as well.
2: Wow.
1: So we're bringing them all back for that weekend. And if they are good, I suppose they stay.
0: Absolutely. If they're going to roll out anyway. So,
1: yeah,
0: you know,
1: so
0: we'll,
1: true.
0: We'll see. We'll see how, what my production looks like. It's a,
2: so 30 years. 1996, one of the hit songs in Italy was Articolo 31, Tranky Funky. You're going to love this because you like rap music.
1: Yeah, we do.
2: So these guys were pioneers of rap music in Italy, and they were the Articolo 31, and they were really cool.
1: Okay,
2: really
1: cool.
2: In 96, this was a great song.
1: Well,
2: let's go.
1: Go.

0: Weekend prossimo a Gelato Bello, Glenmoon Road, ci sarà il 30° anniversario, il compleanno. 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
1: Yeah, works. 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
0: Ma no, funzionava prima. Come so, cosa è successo?
1: Okay, that's
0: right. Allora, bentornati live con Nick e Marcus di Gelato Bello. 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
0: or Mamma mia.
1: Cherry Ripe. And we open at 1 p.m. So the first 100 clients at 1 p.m.
0: Ok, i primi 100 che la settimana prossima arrivano da Gelato Bello pagano il gelato $3, $3, che è un prezzo, cioè, il prezzo di 30 anni fa. How much is the gelato now?
2: $7.
0: Wow.
1: It's more than half price off.
0: We were talking about with Penny before the banana economy. You look at the economy of a country based on the price of bananas.
1: Oh, well.
0: Yeah, I knew that about Big Macs. You check the economy of a country based on the price of a Big Mac at McDonald's.
1: Wow, well, yeah. You know that.
0: Yeah.
2: Never knew that.
0: Yeah. Anyway.
2: We look at the gelato prices.
0: Gelato Bello, very versatile, because you can do a lot of different flavors, and you do
1: of course,
0: whatever you want.
2: Anything you want. So for the Italian festival, we're doing an Aperol Spritz.
0: Yes, tell us about that. I want to know that.
1: Italian festival.
2: Well, oh, what are we...
0: We can't give too much,
2: but we're a part of Cheese Fest in middle of October.
1: We're doing flavors of like brie, gorgonzola. Gorgonzola.
0: Gouda.
2: Yeah.
0: Gouda is good.
1: Gouda.
2: Mascarpone.
0: So,
2: ricotta.
0: Where's Cheese Fest?
2: That is in Rymal Park.
0: Okay.
2: In the city.
1: What day? Okay.
2: And that is the 17th that weekend. So the weekend after. Yeah,
0: wow.
2: So the 17th of October.
0: Wow.
2: Goes for Saturday, Sunday.
0: I'm in Melbourne.
2: Oh, well. And so we're doing 7 inspired cheese flavors.
1: That's unbelievable.
0: Incredibile. Mm-hmm. Incredibile. Where do you get the ideas from?
2: I've got a good production team. The production team, they're chefs. They know what they're doing, and they come up with all the ideas. I just go there and try it. That's it.
1: They're great.
0: Dante? Dante is the official face test.
2: Yeah. Hey, he tells it like it is. He said one of the flavors wasn't good the other day, so
0: that's it.
1: And we got rid of it.
0: Whoever made it.
1: Yeah, we got rid of that person too. The gelato and the person.
0: It's like Veruska from the Chocolate Factory.
1: Yes.
0: I didn't like that. Out.
2: Out.
0: Out. Out. So good. So good. Next weekend, very important. 30 years of Gelato Bello with a lot of flavors from back in the days. I discovered Golden Gay Time in Australia because I don't think it exists in Italy. And I absolutely love it as a gelato. So I look forward to try that next week. I don't have to be one of the 100 because I'd rather the community to get the opportunity.
1: And you get it for free.
0: How good. Most likely
1: you walk in and mention your name.
0: Most likely.
1: And we'll throw gelato at you. Here's your golden gay time.
0: In my face, idiot.
1: Get out of here. Get rid of him.
0: Fantastic. Marcus, tell us, of these 30 years history, what's your fondest memory of Gelato Bello?
2: Ooh, okay. I got a very good one. So.
0: Bye.
2: When I was in school, you're looking at 2007, 2008, I remember taking a school excursion trip to Gelato Bello, right?
0: From your school?
2: From my school. I had no association with Gelato Bello at that
0: time.
2: Wow.
0: Wow.
2: Not even nothing, right? I remember the logo being blue. I remember Tony being... Yes.
0: Okay.
2: See, yeah,
1: blue.
2: It was blue. I remember.
1: Didn't even know that.
2: Exactly. So, and I remember going there and falling in love with gelato.
0: Yes.
2: The very next year, that's when my first time was in Italy. So I think it all just kind of... And you know what... Was it 15 years later? We own the business, so it's quite. That's my
1: full
2: one
1: circle
2: memory.
1: Moment.
2: Yeah, exactly. So
0: wow, unique.
1: I think it's when my cousin bought the place.
0: No,
1: I lie. It was my first pay slip.
0: Oh yes,
1: yes. I was like, wow, I love Gelato Bello.
0: That's the best.
1: No. To be honest, I didn't grow up on that side of town. But I do remember the green and the, you know, a gelato store in the suburbs was kind of unique.
0: Yeah.
1: I feel like that's its unique standpoint. And I remember that as a kid. Every gelato store was at the beach, and this one was at Glint, or still is at Glint. So it's kind of cool.
0: And what's really cool is the fact that it's turning 30 next week, and there's a big celebration, but it's also really a reflection on the journey.
1: Cool.
0: Obviously, Marcus and your family, you know, you've been working there, and now you own a stony story. I remember, because we said before, we lived very close to it. I remember not the blue branding, the one after, the one you took over from,
2: yes, yeah, yeah.
0: Which was the black and green.
2: Yeah, yeah, yeah.
0: And I remember walking in there with no other options, I remember, available at that particular time of the night, because we wanted the gelato, and there was nowhere else to go. So we went to Gelato Bello, and I remember going back a few times, because, you know, at the end of the day, there was a good atmosphere.
1: Yes.
0: I think I've met some Italian guys one night, and we were all there. I don't remember. It was, you know, there's always been that good congregation feel.
2: Of course, we get stories all the time. You know, I heard this older couple used to come to the store when they used to live in Adelaide.
1: Right.
2: They hardly come to Adelaide anymore. And when they come, they said their number one thing they got to do is come to Gelato.
0: There you go.
1: Yeah, it's part of people's traditions.
0: There you go.
1: It's been around that long.
0: There you go. Before our time. Almost.
1: I'm 24? Yes.
0: You're employed at underage.
1: Yeah, exactly.
0: Allora, ragazzi, next weekend go and see Gelato Bello, 87 Glenbourne Road, Glen. But the weekend after, don't miss them at Cheese Fest, because they got 7 flavors of gelato inspired by cheese.
1: Yes.
0: So it's going to be so good. And don't miss it, because, again, you are supporting a South Australian Italian family, and you're supporting a great business that is doing so much, that has done so much in our community. And now they are available at major festas in South Australia. So San Pellegrino, San Pellegrino, the Italian Festival in November,
1: yeah.
0: Definitely, and many other Italian festas,
1: of course,
0: around the festa calendar. So do not miss it. Now the brand is very iconic, as it used to be. So, you know, now it's the pink and the green color. You can't miss it. So well done, boys, again. Thanks for coming.
1: Thank
0: you. We'll see you next week.
1: Thanks, Mark.
0: Okay. The first 100 customers at 87 Glenmore Road, Glint, next week, Saturday
2: and
0: from
2: Sunday?
0: 1 o'clock.
1: Both days.
0: And Sunday from 1 o'clock, yep. They get gelato for $3, which was the price of gelato in 1996, which
1: That's
0: is crazy. It. It's crazy. Ciao ragazzi.
1: Ciao.
0: Stay with us. Dopo di noi, tutto dediche con Lorenzo Albina. Ed è tornato il nostro Andrew dall'Italia, anzi dalla Francia. È stato in vacanza in Europa. So thank you so much for listening. Stay with us. È quasi mezzogiorno. Buon appetito. Io vi saluto con Rove, con Pelé. Pelé. You know what? We didn't talk about the fact that the players were not as good as they used to be. But we're not going to have that argument right on live on radio.
2: We could. We can. That could go on for years.
0: We can.

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1: Bentornati con noi, noi siamo Radio Italiana 531 e questo pomeriggio we are very honored avere due donne con noi che due o tre settimane fa, I think, hanno vinto a national prize, not even a state prize. Sono andata a Sydney and hanno ritornato a casa con two trophies. So, benvenuta Claudia Callisto.
2: Hello again, guys.
1: Hello again. Mm. And benvenuta Connie Morganella.
3: Hello,
1: did I say
3: everyone.
1: That right, Connie?
3: Yes, you did.
1: Yes, I did. So, welcome to Radio Italiana, Connie. This is your first time.
3: Yes.
1: We were saying before that the sky is the limit for women. Because the pilot that flew the Pope to France was actually a woman.
2: I didn't know that.
1: Yeah, previously some men were too scared to get in the aeroplanes with a woman pilot, but guess what? The Pope had faith. c'è stato un concorso a Sydney, due settimane, tre settimane?
2: It was the 18th of September.
1: So 3 weeks today.
2: 3 weeks.
1: Yeah. Questo concorso è per onorare donne che sono la prima cosa mamme,
2: yep.
1: Is that right?
2: And own business.
1: And sono donne che dopo hanno il suo business.
3: That's right.
1: So Claudia ha vinto il premio for un podcast che lei fa, che Rosalie e io siamo state on your podcast. And Connie ha vinto il premio for the Retail Business Award.
3: That's right.
1: Is that right, Connie?
3: Yes.
1: Yeah, so first time you've been nominated?
3: Yes. Yes, it
1: right.
3: is.
1: First time when you won.
3: And I won.
1: And yeah, Claudia, so first time for you to be nominated?
2: I was in 2021. I got nominated with my sister for Shining Light. And then this time I entered as the Good Italian Girl.
1: So. Oh, okay then. Well, congratulations to both of you. That's a huge achievement. So, and we love on this program, we love having women of Italian-Australian sort of cultural background just to highlight what we can do.
4: And what's Lovely. Great is that you're both from South Australia.
1: Yeah,
4: so
1: that's right.
4: That's another win. Isn't it? Yeah,
2: and
4: you know,
2: we were the only two ethnics.
4: Yeah.
1: Oh,
4: oh,
1: seriously?
4: that's amazing.
2: In the room, I think. There wasn't many in the room.
4: Oh,
2: and
4: wow.
2: And we're going to tell you a funny story. So we went for
4: Fantastic.
2: The red carpet night, which was, you know, you got dressed up. The first night was the red carpet dress up. And then you had a photo booth and you walked in and they were doing awards while we had a three-course dinner. And at the end of the night, both of us went up to and said, oh, my God, the food was not as good as the food in Australia, you know, like, we had bread as entree. Mm. We had one main dish and shared desserts, and that was it. And it was a $300 ticket.
1: Oh.
3: So obviously not Italian caterers.
2: And we were like,
3: they needed Italian caterers.
2: Yeah. Italian caterers blitz that one. And that was the first thing we said to each other at the end of the night. Do you remember the food?
1: Just like our $300 a ticket.
2: Yeah. Award nights, you know.
1: Yeah. Whoa. Wow. So wow.
3: I paid five.
2: Did you?
3: How did I pay five?
4: Okay.
1: you got ripped off even more than
3: you were going to win, that's why.
1: They had to charge you $200 for this trophy.
2: Yeah.
1: So, Connie, can we start with you?
3: Sure.
1: You are a dressmaker by profession, is that correct?
3: That's right.
1: And your little story says that you started in your son's bedroom when you started because you needed a sewing space.
3: Yep.
1: So would you like to pick up the story from there for us?
3: So I used to work in an office in the city and when I had my son, I wanted to do something from home. So I went and did a two-year full-time course on dressmaking while my in-laws and my parents looked after my kids. And from there, I didn't have a spare room in the house. We had a very small house. So I'd wait for my son to go to sleep and I'd leave the light on so it didn't wake him and I'd start sewing in the bedroom while he was asleep.
4: Wow.
3: When we moved into a new house, I had a dedicated room for my sewing and I started getting busy. So I had a person who came to my house and helped me there. Then I just got bigger and bigger. I outgrew the room, so we got our first shopfront about 20 years ago. And I've moved two more times since then to a bigger place each time because I've outgrown each place that I've gone to. When the internet, when online purchases were getting made, my business exploded because anything you buy online doesn't fit. And you can't try it on, so they would come to me because most often you couldn't return it or it was too late to return it. And people are short, so and the clothes don't fit well, so that's where I step in and take care of that.
5: Connie, can I just ask, Connie, because I think before we went on air, I said I know I've used your services or you and your staff. How do you advertise? One of the things that intrigues me about businesses is how do they get their customers? A lot of it I know is maybe word of mouth.
3: Yep.
5: When you first started, how did people know about you and what you could do?
3: It started with word of mouth because I was working from home. Mm. But social media that's huge and I don't fully understand it, but I've got a great web designer, whatever his title is, but he helps me with SEO because your name's got to be up at the top of the page. Yeah. Before I started working with him, I divorced from my ex because we were running the business together. So when I was working on my own, my name was nowhere to be seen the social media, and now I'm top of the first page. Mm-hmm. So social media and word of mouth is probably my two biggest advertising areas.
6: Yeah. So, Connie, I was going to ask, where did you actually study?
3: Just at TAFE.
6: At TAFE,
3: I learnt to sew on a treadle machine. My mum had a treadle machine, and I learnt to sew very basic skirts. So when I thought I'd do something that I can look after my own kids as well, I thought I'd go and study dressmaking. So that would be making things, pattern making. And then I went to work for someone for a year for experience, and then I worked from home. And, in fact, I've got about 18 staff now.
6: Wow.
3: And not all at the same time. Yeah. At one time, there's probably about eight of us in the shop, but everyone has a skill that they've brought to the table.
6: Yes, yeah.
3: And so, you know, I've been doing this for 27 years now, and I'm still learning. Everyone's got a new way of doing things, and we're big on, you know, quality control and just making sure the customer gets what they want. So I'm still learning.
6: Do you do wedding dresses?
3: Everything.
6: Oh,
3: we go from sewing on a button because people don't even have needle and thread at home.

0: Bentornati con noi questo pomeriggio con le nostre ospiti Claudia and Connie. So Claudia, we're going to come to you for a little bit now. And you won this prize for the podcast.
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0: Media Excellence. So can you give us a little bit of a story about how you came up with the idea for the podcast?
1: Listen, my ideas started when I was having dinner parties when I first got married. And we would talk about growing up, you know, you know, your parents do this. And so I've been storytelling, I think, for a very long time. And as part of our, and we would always have a laugh about what our parents let us do, what we didn't do, and our escape stories. And that formed kind of the basis of my book.
0: Claudia, that would have been a very short story because we weren't allowed to do anything.
2: Well, that's what the book is about.
1: So I would always be intrigued about other people's stories. I'd always be questioning them as well. So that's where the book started. And then when the book, people would tell me their stories. And I just felt that there was a needed a platform where Australian tanning women like me, who weren't going to write a book but also had stories, that they were coming up to tell me. And so that's when my idea came for a podcast series. It was going to be about 6 weeks. I was just going to launch my stories, some funny stories of friends that I knew, and sort of get that started. And it's just sort of evolved. That's 3 years now that I've been in a podcast studio. I must admit, it is one of my most favourite things to do, behind a microphone, behind finding out a story. But I really kind of sometimes get impressed with the way the interview goes. So I do a list of questions, but very rarely do those questions follow in any order, because I sort of hear something they've said and then I go on to that tangent or go on to it. So you don't know what the story's going to turn out like. So last, about a month ago, I had my first mail because I did, was getting a bit of kickback from some men going, well, what about us? What about us? We got stories too.
2: Yeah, that's
1: so
2: true.
1: So I did ask my first male guest who also did the t-shirt range with me because I have an ethnic t-shirt range called Two Naps Talking because we were naps, two naps, you know, talking about shit, you know, Italian lives, and then we decided to do a t-shirt range together. So he was really kind of entertaining, and his podcast went off as well. So I have a few more men lined up, and I have other stories lined up. But really it's about listening to other people's stories. And the criteria is that you can't be famous. I don't want anyone famous on my – every other radio station can interview shows in town or whoever. I'm not interested. You have to be Australian-Italian, and you – two Italian immigrant parents. I have had a few Greek girls on there that have had similar stories. I do want to expand it out to be a bit more multicultural so that I have maybe an Asian that I can do a comparison to. It's self-funded, which is the hard bit. You know, every program, every session I pay for, and I have to maybe not do as much that week or whatever. So I do it with Podcast City, and they're amazing. Ron's a you know, my key man that really helps me. I go to him for advice. But it's amazing the messages I get after a podcast and the people that have been on there, and they get really kind of scared to talk. And then eventually once they're there, they're fine.
2: They open up.
1: Yeah.
2: Yeah, but it's right, Claudia, because our parents' generation – we are telling their stories, right? They came out on the – I think your sister wrote a book as well. And so we know their stories. You know, even here at the radio, we have a lot of that older generation. What about us middle generation are we Italian? Are we Australian? And what did we go through? You know, so it's important. I think it's fantastic how now this is our story that we can pass down to the next generation. Otherwise, it's almost like we've forgotten a little bit. So we've got that generation and they all did it hard. They were all amazing. Then you've got – the second or third generation, you know, they've grown up a lot different. What about us? And when I hear some of those stories, I have to laugh, I have to cry because we remember we've all gone through the same sort of situation.
1: That's right. And I can honestly tell you that my son, if I start telling him stories about me, he's not interested.
2: No, they're not interested.
1: You know, and I just go, but when are you going to be interested? Like, and so it's really kind of, it is for our generation. The women's voices have never, you know, we've got to admit it, the women's voices have never really been publicised. And so this is my way of also giving back where we've got a voice as women. Now, this is Oz Mumpreneur, which is where the awards is, a women's award. You have to be a mum for that to be in that, and you have to run your own business. And they've been going on since 2009.
2: Yeah,
1: so it's a long-standing national award. And when we got there, I was a bit overwhelmed because there were so many women there.
3: I agree.
1: And everyone's dressed up. And there so many amazing stories, wasn't there, Connie?
3: It was really
1: You know, and they had panel interviews of different people, and they had a video thing. It was amazing. And then I'm thinking, going, oh God, I'm never going to get anything here, you know, because there's so many amazing women there, isn't there? And now we're one of those amazing women that won awards. And I was a bit intimidated to start off with, but then I was inspired. And I came back with the trophy feeling that, you know, I did good with the podcast, you know, because it's been hard work and I do love it, but it's also costly. So do I continue? Do I not continue? And since I've won the award, you know, I've got to continue now. I've got to try and expand it and have a different variety of voices.
0: The day that, the day that Rosalia and I came down and we did the podcast with her, it was sort of like interesting for me because you know what your story is. You've lived your story, but I don't think I'd ever sat down and actually thought it logically through to think, oh, that year I did that, that. When I listened back to that, my story, I got a bit emotional because, you know, it brought back memories for me of times, crucial times in your life where you took a stand, like, you know, as I said in the pod, I had to take a stand against my father, otherwise I'd still be locked up in a chook shed somewhere, right? So it actually helped me to understand at what points of my life I finally started to find my own feet and my own, my own voice.
1: Yeah.
0: The fact that I was desperate, Connie, I was desperate to work in the welfare department when I left school, waited for about 2-3 months for a job to come up there, was finally called. I was there for 5 minutes. My first encounter, as I said on the podcast, a guy comes in with a rifle and threatens to shoot all of us. Until the police came in, had to sort of, you know, quieten him down. We were there barricaded in the staircase. And I went home and I said to my mother, I think nearly got shot today. You know, my mum said to me, she goes, oh, bello lavoro, what a beautiful job you've done.
2: Get on with it.
0: And I hadn't, see, they brought it all back for, you know, when I think about it now, you know, in a hostage situation siege, I think, oh, holy crap, you know, I could have that day been. So I really enjoyed doing the podcast with you, and I know that Rosalia, you know, Rosalia did, because I had heard Rosalia's story because we've done it on the radio, but she hadn't really heard my story in any great detail. So the fact that you gave us a voice that day, you know, we've got to say thank you for that. And I know that you got tons of likes on that podcast.
1: Yes, we got good feedback on that one as
0: good
1: well.
0: Feedback.
1: I mean, we get with Buzzsprout, it's called. It's hosted on Spotify and Apple. And you get reports back. You get who's listening, but how many have listened, how many have downloaded and all that. So statistically. So I do look at the statistics because it's like a marketing thing. And it is hard work. You know, Connie did say it's the social media stuff that you have to keep posting. Sometimes I think, oh, my God, if I have to post one more time, you know, but people are going to think I'm, you know, it's too much. But then that's how you get your market.
3: That's right.
2: We'll just go to a quick break.
0: When we come back from the break, Connie, we're a little bit interested to talk to you about what your life was like as an Italian girl growing up.
3: Okay.
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0: Ok, bentornata a Radio Italiana 531 con io Liliana, Angela, Rosalisa è andata, ma siamo molto fortunati che abbiamo Connie Morganella, did I say that right?
1: Yes.
0: Yeah, and Claudia Callista, who are amazing award winners for the Retail Business Award and the Oz Mumpreneur Award. So congratulations to both ladies.
1: Thank you.
0: And Connie, we'll just do a little bit more talking because you've worked many years in your industry. What are some of the unusual jobs that you've had to do?
1: I have made a cover for a stretch limousine.
0: Oh, have you?
1: And they had to bring the stretch limousine. This was when I was working from home. They had to bring, I'd never made a cover that big, so they had to bring the limousine stretch limo to my house so we could put the cover over the top of it.
2: Can I ask why they wanted a cover?
1: It probably was going to be outside
0: for a period of time,
1: so they just wanted to cover it up.
0: Did you have enough room in the room to display it?
1: Well, yeah, I had room to put it all together, but until I stretched it out over the limo, it was hard to know that it was
0: in the corridor,
1: correct.
0: Maybe.
1: Well, that was parked at the front, so it was weird.
2: Well, wow. That was impressive for the neighbours anyway.
1: Absolutely, to see to see that, definitely. And one of the most memorable ones for me was a couple came to see us. Mm-hmm. They had a stillborn baby wanted a silk little bed or a little blanket to bury the child in. So we took a lot of pride in that one and handled it all with the utmost respect so that child could be buried
0: with dignity, on a beautiful silk
1: blanket.
0: Oh, that's beautiful. So, very emotional, yeah.
1: Yeah,
0: so you see people
1: really
0: from different walks of life, obviously.
1: We do, yeah. I also had to make a cover for some medals for a Holocaust survivor. So that was also treated with the utmost respect to make the cover for that, yes.
0: So was that all through word of mouth, was it, that these people came in? Wow, that is amazing.
1: Yeah, because the people with the stillborn baby, they were social media.
0: Mm-hmm.
1: The Holocaust survivor was word of mouth. We have a lot of boutiques down Unley Road and King William Road who refer their customers to us. David Jones, there's a lot of their people who refer people to us. Burnside Village.
0: What's the name of your business?
1: The Sewing Boutique. I've got two. There's the main one is the Sewing Boutique on Unley Road. And the other one is Hilton Hems on Sir Donald Bradman Drive.
0: Oh, right.
2: Okay, then.
0: And what about the Christmas bows that you made? How many? How many of those did you do?
1: 3,000 or
2: 2,000.
0: 2,000.
1: So,
2: for a council.
1: Yeah, one of the councils approached me and asked if we would make some bows, quite large bows to go around trees. So. That was an interesting experience because we couldn't get enough of the fabric in Australia. So I had to go to China. Well, I didn't go to China. I was dealing with people from China who got, I think it was about 12,000 meters of fabric sent over. And, I employed, probably about 8 people at that time who did nothing but
0: the bows
1: all day, every day until we made 2,000 of them.
0: Wow, that's amazing.
1: That took up a lot of room because they waited until we'd finished them all before they picked them up. And if you see red bows around trees at Christmas,
0: they're from
1: your mine.
0: We'll have to look out for those. That's amazing. Yeah. So what do you love about your job? Because I can hear the passion in your voice.
1: Yes, it's been 27 years now and I haven't lost that passion. For me, sometimes people come in and they're distraught because they've got a wedding to go to or they've got some sort of function and their gown doesn't fit.
0: Yes.
1: Some people don't really even know how to fix it. So I get a lot of satisfaction because I can usually tell them what needs to be done. And mm-hmm. sometimes it's just something small, but it makes a huge difference that they would not know about. So that alone just gives me a lot of joy. Some people just come in because they just want my opinion. They don't know if they want to keep something or not, but they always say they trust my opinion. And I'm honest, if I don't think I'm going to be able to help them with the gown, I don't want them to spend money paying for it, and then they're still not going to be happy with it. So I will tell them that they should return it.
2: Don't waste your money.
1: Don't waste your money.
0: Yeah. So how does a legacy continue? Because obviously you have all this experience. Have you trained your people to be as good as what you are?
1: My people, you mean my staff or
0: your
1: my family?
0: Your staff or your family?
1: My family want nothing to do with sewing.
2: Have you got daughters, Connie?
1: I've got a daughter and a son, and they will have no problem giving me all of their work, things to take up. And every time I give them their items back, I'll tell them how much they saved by giving it to mum.
2: So your son's not likely to become the next Paolo Sebastian?
1: Hell no.
2: Oh, okay, then.
1: No, and my daughter's not interested either. She's happy to give it to mum.
0: To mum, yeah.
1: And that's it.
2: So where does then your legacy stop? It actually stops with you. Is that the case?
1: Unfortunately. Mm. Yeah. Yes. Yes.
2: So how long into the future do you see yourself doing this?
1: I don't have an end date at this stage because I still enjoy it.
0: Yes.
1: When it becomes a chore, that's when I'll start looking at it. But
3: you might teach as well, and that might be a continuation.
1: That's exactly right.
0: That's a good point, Claudia. Yeah. Yes. Yeah.
1: Because I'd love to share my knowledge. When I went to work for someone for that year's experience, invisible mending was quite popular. When you've got a hole in a suit, this you can mend it without it being visible. The lady I worked for, I asked her if she would teach me, and she said no. And I never forgot that because I thought, why would you knowledge that you don't want to pass on to someone? And now you'll be lucky to find anybody who does invisible mending in Adelaide, because it's gone.
0: It's gone, yeah.
1: So I'm very happy to pass on my knowledge to anybody who wants my knowledge. I don't feel threatened by anyone. Other dressmakers will come to me for advice, or if they can't fix something for their client, they'll send their client to me.
0: Wow, that's amazing. Wow. That's
2: well, Connie, I want to tell you that I know how to sew on a button.
3: I actually did
2: a dressmaking course. I know how to draw up patterns.
1: Oh, fabulous.
2: And I know how to sew from patterns.
0: Wow.
2: I can shorten hems.
1: Well, that's good.
2: I can tuck stuff in. So if you need a protege.
0: There you go, Angela.
2: I'm your man.
1: Absolutely. Happy with that? Yes.
3: Liliana, can you sew a button?
0: A button, yes. You know, it's actually quite embarrassing, Connie, because my father was a trained tailor in Italy. When he came to Australia, he couldn't find work because, you know, that was back in the 50s, 60s, so worked at Holden's. But every weekend, the Italian men or the community would come over. My dad would make suits for weddings.
1: Oh, wow.
0: Back then, it was all weddings. Every weekend, I was in the garage, did it all by hand with his Singer sewing machine.
1: How beautiful.
0: Four daughters, my mum sewed. Not one of us learnt how to sew. So I get where your daughters are coming from. Now, I really regret that.
1: Yep.
0: I really regret it now. So if your daughter, what's her name?
1: Christina.
0: And your son?
1: Michael.
0: If you're listening, take some advice from your mum. Learn how to sew.
2: At least the buttons.
0: We'll just go to a quick break and then we'll come back with these two wonderful women.
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7: Panini Brothers ha aperto anche a Ovest, a Fulham Gardens.

0: Okay, Claudia, if you were going to interview Connie for your podcast, what would you ask her? So you've got an opportunity now. Oh, what okay. would you ask her?
1: So I did drill her when I was in Sydney because we met for the first time. Yeah. Even though now we've gone on Facebook and there's like, do you know this person? Do you know that person? Do you know that person? So
2: that's right. Yep.
1: I'd probably say what your Italian Australian culture, what values did it give you moving forward, or what did your parents instill you that you think is the most important thing about our culture?
2: Be honest. Respectful of people, very family orientated, work hard.
1: Mm, which you obviously do. And in retrospect, that's the second question, what would you tell your 18-year-old self now?
2: What would I tell my 18-year-old self?
0: She asked us that question as well, Connie. Yeah.
2: I would be kinder to my parents because of all the restrictions that our parents put on us. I was the oldest female, so I had to
1: break all the rules. Yeah,
2: I had to break all the rules first, which didn't go down well. And so I gave my parents hell because I did not want to follow their rules.
1: Yeah.
2: Be kinder, I think, because they were trying to work it out being in Australia just like me. So I think
1: you only really get it when you're a mum too.
2: 100%.
1: And then you have to instill those same rules.
2: I didn't see it until I became a mum.
1: Yeah.
2: And then I would absolutely treat them a little bit nicer.
1: Mm. Mm. But we're all the same. We all did the same thing.
2: Yeah.
1: You know, we pushed back when we could and
2: absolutely
1: and accepted it when we couldn't.
0: Well, yeah, you know, the thing that we need to understand, and I only understood it as I grew up, is that, you know, it was difficult for us, but it was difficult for our parents.
2: That's right.
0: Because they came from a country where the rules were black and white when they came to Australia. So they came to a country with girls weren't allowed to do this, and so they did the best that they could here, and they had these rebellious daughters coming home and saying, I want to go here, I want to do this. And it's like, you know, as Claudia said in her book, when you went to your father to say, can I, the answer was no, but you don't even know what the question is. You know,
2: matter.
0: I said to my
2: it's
0: father,
2: no.
0: So, but you don't even know what the question is. I don't care, the answer is still no. Is still no. So they were, I think as an adult, I appreciated that, and I agree with you that had I understood that in a different way back then, I think my relationship with my parents in those early years would have been different.
2: Absolutely.
0: But if you didn't have a sister, because we didn't, you know, we couldn't rely on the brothers.
2: No.
0: If we didn't have a sister that was the trailblazer that actually sort of like, you know, paved the way for us, and, you know, with my father's to say, I've got an older sister, but she didn't do that. So then I come along and my father goes like, oh, where'd you come from? Your sister didn't give me that much trouble. You know, you had to do it on your own.
2: Yeah.
0: You seriously had to do it on your own, and it was really hard.
2: And that's why I would be kinder now, because, like you said, it's black and white. In Italy,
0: it
2: was black and white. Now I understand it. So
0: were you allowed to go out, Connie?
2: I just went out.
0: Oh, okay.
2: So,
0: see ya.
2: I was hard to control, actually. I was very rebellious, and I couldn't understand why I couldn't do what all my Australian friends
3: That's
2: were
3: right.
2: doing
3: I don't think that
2: and
3: means.
2: All the boys were doing. So, I was a little difficult for my parents.
0: Did you have brothers?
2: I had a brother, an older brother.
0: And?
2: But he did his own thing. I did mine. He didn't want a little sister tagging behind, so he didn't do much with me. But I was the trailblazer, so I made it easier for my sister, who's younger than me.
0: Oh, okay. We interviewed a man a long time ago. Now, remember Angelo Carrozza?
3: Oh, yes.
0: And he was older, and he had a younger sister. And he said that when, as an older adult man after, when he thought about it, he said, I should have actually been more helpful to my sister.
2: That
0: would have
2: been good.
0: Because when I saw my father always saying no to her, and she wasn't allowed to do anything, and I was allowed to do whatever I wanted, he said, I never really fought for her.
2: No, I just wouldn't have thought
0: to. Did my thing, but never thought to stand up to my father, to say to my father, let her do, you know, sort of. So he said, and I said to him, well, there's no much point saying it now because,
3: your sister doesn't. I suppose the boys were brought up seeing that culture where the man was always in control.
2: Yeah.
3: So to them, it was normal that they would go out and the girl would stay home.
2: That's
3: and
2: right.
3: Put the dinner on the table. So you don't even. I don't really blame any generation because I think our parents did the best they could
2: with
3: what they had. However, it was difficult for us because at home we were very Italian, the Z's and aunties. All of a sudden you go to school and someone's gone on a camp, someone's gone to sleep over their friend's house. You're thinking, what's this other world out there?
2: That's right.
3: And so you start to, you know, we were not. So we were caught very much in the middle. I mean, considering what our generation has been through, a lot of my friends, family, they're all divorced. You know what I mean?
2: Yeah.
3: So I think we're pretty resilient considering what we've been through. You couldn't come home and say, I've been picked on at school because they would just say, like you said, get on with it.
2: Yeah. Exactly.
3: It's made us quite resilient, actually. I don't know about the next generation if they're as resilient as us, but are we as resilient as our parents? Probably not.
0: Either. We're not.
3: So let's not be too hard on ourselves.
1: But the next generation down, they're not resilient. I just, you know.
3: It's a different culture and everything for them. You know.
1: But the minute I heard Marcus was being picked out in school, I went to that school teacher and I went to that principal.
0: Did you go there with your wooden spoon and be like, don't touch my
1: what's
0: son.
1: What's going on? Whereas my mum would never have questioned the teacher.
3: Well, they were too busy working. Yeah. They were bringing up four or five kids, two jobs. They didn't have time to go to school. And
0: it was probably your fault. Yeah. That's what they would always say. What did you do?
1: It was never my son's fault.
0: What did you – well, then you're a bit biased because my mother would say, well, what did you do for them to do that? But you never did anything. It was really as a migrant child.
1: It was racism.
0: It was racism. Yeah. Yeah. And you were standing up. You were standing up for what you – you believe your rights. Where my sandwich stinks, I don't care. I've got to eat it, not you.
1: but that's what they do now. It. The immigrants that come over from Sudan or whatever, they go, well, I don't care. That's my food. You know, and they eat it the way they want it.
0: Yeah.
1: Whereas we wouldn't have done that. So it's quite interesting, their perspective from ours.
3: Yeah, it's very different. But we've got to keep talking about it. So we'll play a quick song and then we'll come back.

0: Okay, che bella canzone. Yes. We haven't heard that for
1: no,
0: a long time.
1: No, molto tempo, that's right.
0: Connie, sappiamo che tu, you've got to go. So Liliana and I and Rosalia, who's at the dentist, going out, chouch. Thank you for coming in today. Thank you for sharing your story with us. All the best for the future, not only with your job, but I think you are a sort of a link, not only between your job, but you've become a friend to the, the people that come to you.
2: Absolutely.
0: And they obviously, they treat you with the respect that you deserve because they're obviously very trusting of you. And it's good that you have that honesty with people because, you know, sometimes we go into the shops and say to the shop shop assistant, does this look good? And she'll say, oh, yes, it looks lovely, you know, but it actually looks like crap. And you know it looks like crap, but they want to sell an item.
2: Of course.
0: So, you know, the fact that you've got an honesty with your clients, you know, is wonderful because they will keep coming back to you because they trust you and that's the important thing. So, as I said, thank you for coming in today.
2: Thank you for inviting
0: Congratulations again on winning that that award.
2: Thank you.
0: And,
1: and the sky's the limit.
0: Yeah, absolutely the sky's the limit. Yes.
2: Thank you so much. So, I really appreciate it.
1: Thank you.
0: And
1: nice
0: safe
1: to meet
0: travels
1: you.
0: For tomorrow.
2: Thank you.
0: Yeah.
2: Thank you.
0: So, okay.
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4: La commemorazione dei defunti è un'occasione per accoglierci in preghiera e per onorare coloro che continuano a vivere nei nostri cuori e nei nostri ricordi. 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

0: Ok, bentornati con noi. Abbiamo detto ciao ciao alla nostra dressmaker. What a beautiful story,
1: oh,
0: Claudia.
1: Yes, she's amazing. So, I'm very excited about coming on because I approached her that night and said, how about we go on Italian radio together and talk about, you know, two Italians at this. I'm telling you, I don't think there are any other ethnics. There were some Muslims and there were some Asians in the war. There was lots of Australians. It's run by an Australian business sisters. So I suppose like attracts like, you know, in that area. And someone nominated her. It's a big national award. So I think other people have been nominated, but they're, you know, you can tell when there's not many ethnic. So I went to her straight away. Hi, I'm Claudia.
2: Good
1: I'm
2: on Samuel, you. We've got to get more Europeans in there.
1: And she's part of the Sicilian club. She goes to the Sicilian club a lot. Okay. So, we had a lot in common. And, had photos together, so it was great. It was great to have someone else there as well. And then I went to the conference the next day. She did it. And the conference was, again, it's just very inspiring to see other women achieve things, you know, no matter what industries they work. Because the industries were things like, you know, digital media, services, consulting, coaching, children's services, fashion. There was a whole raft of industries. People Choice Award, property, you know. So it's a very, very big category of areas. And so they get thousands and thousands of people nominate, and then you nominate in certain categories, and then you become whether you're a finalist in that category, and then they call out whether you've made it. And so both of us got top 100 women because we were in certain categories top 100 as well. So, yeah, I'm proud. I'm proud to come back to Adelaide. And
2: with your trophy in
1: little
2: hand.
1: Trophy that looks like a soccer trophy, but it's
2: it's beautiful. But my question is, why do you have to be a mum?
1: It's because the two women that set it up were mums in business, and they set up an award based business for their categories. Now, you know, their reasoning behind is that you're raising a family and you've got a small business and you're hustling basically. And we do, that's what we do, we hustle. You know, and most of the people talked about working in school hours and then working after hours
2: to get
1: and
2: things
1: hustling
2: done.
1: Through. It's not like being an employee where you get paid for those hours. No, you really got to make your own money. So
0: yeah, but how far have we come from, say, our mum's generation, that women were, you know, the housemakers, so they would stay at home, look after the family. That was their role. There weren't too many women in those days that actually expanded outside of the house. So I think it's your generation.
2: A lot of them worked, though.
0: Liliana, but they didn't work in their own businesses. This is the difference that people like Claudia and Connie, you've now got your own businesses.
2: Yes.
0: My mother worked, your mother worked, but they worked in factories and God knows sort of, you know, wherever. But they didn't have to have the initiative to establish a business, keep it going, you know, sort of make it profitable.
1: And even what she said, I did it to stay home to look after my child. Now, I went and opened up my own accounting-based business so I could pick up Marcus from school.
0: Yeah.
1: I did that so I could look after him and have my own hours. No one saw that I would, you know, give him a snack, put dinner on, and then at 7 o'clock I was back on my computer for a couple of hours doing my bookkeeping
0: That's what Connie's saying in her story.
2: Till 1 o'clock in the morning.
0: Even now that she's got staff working for her, sometimes she's up until 1 o'clock at night finishing a job or, you know, so never, when it's your business, I don't think it ever stops.
1: No, you're hustling. Which means you're trying to grab hours from wherever you can.
0: Yeah.
1: You know, and I work well at night. Early mornings wasn't my forte, but weekends, Sunday nights I used to work a lot as well. So, you know, it is hard, and we both should be proud that we've been recognised nationally. And and there's lots of Adelaide-based awards as well. We've got SAY Awards coming up for people in businesses and different categories as well. And people that win those awards should, you know, be applauded for their efforts.
0: I think anybody that wins anything should be applauded, quite frankly.
2: And a lot of these mums too are single mums.
1: Yes.
2: For whatever reason.
1: Yes.
2: So, you know, it's hard enough bringing up kids as a couple, let alone as a single mum who's trying to make ends meet.
0: And, you know, sometimes, Liliana, I don't know what happened in Connie's case, that, you know, the marriage didn't survive. But sometimes even those stresses of trying to run a business, bring a family, you know, sort of et cetera, that sometimes can bring its own stresses, that these marriages go through a bit of a rough patch. Some survive, some don't. But, you know, it's good to see that women like Connie have come out the other side. You know, resilient. She's, you know, sort of, she's got a, you know, beautiful business. She's got two boutiques. And it's good to see also, because one thing I like about Paolo Sebastian is he has always said, I don't have to go overseas to grow my business.
3: Yes.
0: I can stay in Adelaide, which he has done, and I can grow my business from here.
1: And he also talks about his grandmother's influence.
0: His nonna, all the time. Yeah. Have you seen that he's actually designed a nonna's apron for Hags?
1: Oh, wow.
2: For Hags Chocolates. His nonna always had an apron on, and now he's saying, well, you know, anyone with an apron, we should be admiring those women.
0: So he's done a nonna's apron for Hags, and you can buy it with the recipe for his nonna's biscuits,
2: biscotti recipe.
0: So that's a good little Christmas present. I would imagine it wouldn't be a cheap Christmas present, but anyway, that's just something. So what's in the future for Claudia Callisto?
1: Well, I did some storytelling activities at Teach with Coordinating Tanning Committee. We turned 50. I'm their finance person there. I work there as an employee. And we selected 8 volunteers.
0: I know, how fabulous were they,
1: Liliana? I wrote their story with Tina and Maria, our volunteer coordinator, and their favourite recipe. And they were just their everyday recipe. So we've actually put it into a little book.
2: Oh,
1: and
2: beautiful.
1: We've got some books now that we can sell. And then on our 50th, which was on the 18th of September, we launched it. I did an exhibition. I put them in frames, and we had the book there, and we had recipe cards for everyone with the story and the recipe on the back. And look, it was a lot of work behind the scenes, you know. I had one recipe that had 5 items, and I had to turn that into instructions and directions, right?
2: Just
1: and it was in pencil too. And
0: which recipe was that?
1: That was the Migliaccio cake.
2: Oh, Migliaccio cake.
0: Oh, the Migliaccio cake.
1: Yeah, and I spent, it was 5 edits before I got it right.
0: Who made the Migliaccio cake?
1: I can't remember off the top of my head. And so I had to Google the recipe. I had to see what she had written down to see what was in there. And then I put the recipe. And then Maria, our volunteer coordinator, said, no, that's wrong. You don't put the alfoil on there. You take that line off. And,
0: man.
1: You know, it got edited at least 6-7 times. And so it was very well received at our 50th.
0: Because they were, I would imagine it would have been a really big job for you. Because, you know, with Italian ladies, it's never half a tablespoon.
1: Yes,
0: it's always un pizzico di sale. How big is a pizzico? It depends on your hand. And then, flour. Oh, quanto se ne prende? As much as it wants.
1: Some are really good. Now, Tina, our other lady that works there, she took some of the stories, she interviewed them, and then, you know, we sort of put them together, rewrote them, and put them in an A5 card. So a story and the recipe behind it. Then we got a few volunteers' nose out of joint that, why weren't they selected?
0: You didn't ask me to
2: give you. We might have to write a book with every volunteer.
1: We're doing another run next year.
2: There you go, Angie.
0: So have you put those in, because we talked about it. Have you done that?
1: We've put it in a book. Yeah.
0: Fabulous. And you're selling them?
1: Yes.
0: Through Cheech?
1: Yes, and I'm picking them up tonight. So.
0: How much would they be sold for?
1: Yeah. That's what I've done recently, but, you know, I did it for Coordinating Tanning Committee, and that was a beautiful project to work on. I'm still writing my book, so I've still got another book coming out, so. I'm still trying to do that.
2: Busy, we'll just go to a quick break, and then when we come back, we'll finish off with Claudia.
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5: And welcome back to Club G. We are sitting here with Vincent live from Melbourne over the phone. So we have Georgia here.
6: Ciao ragazzi.
5: And me, Clara. So Vincent, so thank you so much for staying on with us. So we were talking about a little bit, you know, about what you offer in Club Dolce, especially food-wise, especially.
6: Amazing.
5: We're just talking about that, and I love
6: food. I'm hungry now, honestly.
5: It's getting close to dinner for us, so.
6: So, speaking of the events, how it's gone so big so quickly, I think before the break you were saying that there was a venue you had to knock back because it wasn't big enough. Now it's like you guys are pulling over 30,000 attendees, I think, across Australia. Looking back at some of your events, did you ever expect it to be such a nationwide phenomenon?
7: I mean, look, with me, I like to say I'm pretty humble with what I do. And when we first started the event, like, I was not thinking to that scale. I was just thinking about just doing an event on a small scale. And then see where it goes from there. So it definitely, you know, wasn't anywhere in the back of my head that this was going to be a nationwide thing.
6: Wow.
7: You know, so.
6: Yeah.
7: But I'm so grateful that it is.
6: That's amazing. Look how far you guys have come. Do you remember your very first event and, like, comparing the emotions in the crowd then compared to now? Like, how does that feel for you?
7: The first event you'll never forget, and it's funny because when we ran the first one, obviously, you know, being involved with running it, you have a lot of tasks involved. So the venue, a lot of the people at the venue were coming up to me saying, "Vin, like, you look so stressed. Are you all right?" So I've sort of tried to. I wouldn't say automate what we do, because it's sort of hard to do that on a night, but be less stressed and know that things are okay, things are in place as they need to be, and then enjoy the night when I can enjoy it, which is usually from like 11:30, 12 onwards.
6: Yeah. Absolutely. And look, planning an event like that is no small feat. So it would be a lot of elements, a lot of things involved. What does like a typical week look like when planning a Club Dolce night?
5: Mm-hmm.
7: I mean, the event week's always the busiest because you need to make sure you have everything
6: confirming,
7: in check.
6: Yeah.
7: You just got to go through your checklist to make sure, you know, you've got your media wall in place, you've got all your guest list set up, you know, your VIP booths to ensure if we are doing booths at that event that, you know, things are sorted, any special requests, and then obviously ensure that the venue is up to scratch, any sound checks. So we do a lot of special acts. So the week coming up to that event is always hectic.
6: Yeah, for sure. What would you say what is the biggest aspect that goes into creating the perfect Italian oasis atmosphere? Like, what is the main thing?
7: Good question. I think it's there's obviously three of us that run the event. So each person sort of has their own sort of task.
6: Yeah.
7: But, like, you know, definitely the marketing and staying on top of all the social media aspect, you know, getting the content out there, that's a task in itself, you know. So staying on top of that, I would say, is the most sort of strenuous task.
6: Yeah.
5: Vincent, I want to know, because I also come from an events background. Can you take me into the behind the scenes of, like, you were chatting a little bit before but, on some of the points of how you do create the events that takes a lot of time, but is there any other things that we don't know about of the behind the scenes, and how do you decide to choose what artists to bring out?
7: In terms of, like, artists, one of our business partners that works with us, he actually runs and operates an international events like art, where they bring down artists to Melbourne and then tour them, like a touring agency.
6: Oh, wow.
7: So he has a lot of contacts with like management and things like that. So we always propose DJs in our own private chat to each other or singers, and we sort of say, okay, well, let's see how many mutuals people have with this person, and sort of go from there and then make the decision based on that.
6: That's really good. Do you have
7: what was the other part of the question, sorry?
5: So do you have an events planner that works with you guys, or this is just...
7: Yeah. You're talking to him.
5: Okay.
7: No, so it's literally just us three, you know, coming from a clubbing background and knowing how, you know, how it
6: operates. Yeah, okay.
7: Correct. We've just implemented that into what we do.
6: Yeah, that makes sense. Look, even on your social media, what you're talking about, hats off to you guys, because your social media is incredible.
5: It's pretty cool.
6: And I think, like, as soon as it came out, we were looking at it, we're like, we think we know who these artists are. Like, and we were so excited about it. I'm messaging Clara, like, oh my gosh, I think they're bringing them back. Wah! And this was, like, months ago. And just creating that hype and that like, urgency, I suppose, to be like, buy a ticket. You don't want to miss out. And, like, we bought our tickets straight away. As soon as it all became available, we're, like, done, onto it. So that's, I guess, the testament to you guys, you three as a team, that what you're doing is working, and you're listening to the feedback, the community, what the people want, and making your events go bigger and better from there. So thank you to you guys for even listening and bringing it all back, because we're so excited.
7: No, for sure. And just, you know, on that urgency point, it's not even like we're faking it, like a truth. You know, like if you don't get your ticket, like, okay, you might be able to get one
6: of
7: them.
6: You might miss out, exactly.
7: Like,
6: exactly.
7: Literally, every time we launch an event, those early birds are sold out within minutes.
6: Yeah.
7: They went on the first release, and then usually within 2 or 3 days, we're on the final release. You know, and they'll
6: That's
7: end
6: amazing.
7: Still 4 weeks out or 5 weeks out. So,
6: yeah. No, it's incredible. Yeah. Incredible. Look, we are going to go to a quick break, but we'll come back. We have a few more questions for you about the venue, about the artists. We can't wait to jump into you, but we'll go to a quick break. You're listening to Club G on Radio Italiana 531. Don't go anywhere.

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4: Bentornati cari ascoltatori, welcome back to Club G stasera with Radio Italiana 531. You are joined with myself, Giorgia, Clara and the incredible Vincent from Club G, all the way in Melbourne, live. Wow!
5: He's still with us!
4: Thank God, tecnologia, wow! Oh, incredible. If you have just joined in, we are chatting with Vince about Club Dolce, about the events that they've got coming up, all things to do with Italian events and culture. Touch briefly on, you know, how the events come to be, what goes into planning them, and all of that. Yep. So, moving on, this year it's going to be at Hindley Street Music Hall, October 3rd.
5: In Adelaide.
4: Look,
5: okay, look, they do events all over Australia, so but now we're talking about the event that's happening in Adelaide.
4: So if you haven't got a ticket, reach out, buy one ASAP, because you will miss out. Saturday, October 3rd. You guys are transforming Hindley Street into this Italian oasis. Mm. Why did you guys choose Hindley Street for this event, like Hindley Street Music Hall?
6: So the first event that we did in Adelaide was a venue within Hindley Street, which was called Divide, which that can only hold 400-450 people. So we maxed that out at our first event. Wow. We had really great feedback. We actually had Sushi Mango come down. They partied with us, which was great. And so, just having had that feedback, well, we said, let's put an email sealer out and run some ads to see, who's sort of interested for our next event in Adelaide and see what we get back. And we had hundreds of email subscribers, and we said, well, there's not too many, great venues in Adelaide. Mm-hmm. After having scoped it out as best as I could, that can house what we do.
4: Yeah.
6: There's plenty of venues, but not in the sense of holding for what our requirements are.
4: That's right.
6: So this is where Hindley Street came into play. It's a massive venue. It's probably bigger than Miss Collins here in Melbourne.
4: Wow.
6: And obviously having, touring these two DJs, ACARC and Vinny, for this next event, we wanted to get a bigger go home, so.
4: That's incredible. Last year with your event, you guys did the Boiler Room in Hindley Street Music Hall. So how can we expect this to be different from last year's experience in terms of the production, the lighting, the general atmosphere? Because I think the Boiler Room is a lot smaller compared to what we're looking at this year.
6: Definitely. You could probably put the Boiler Room like four times over inside Hindley Street.
4: It's not more, I dare say.
6: Definitely. Well, we're actually offering a VIP stage ticket for this event, which allows patrons to actually party directly with ACARC and Vinny on stage whilst they do their DJ setup, whilst they're playing. So it actually turns into almost like a 360 Boiler Room, because you've got general admission on the floor, and then you've got people who have purchased a stage ticket on the stage. We want to create that atmosphere where when you're looking at the DJ, there's people around and then there's people on the ground as well.
4: Yeah. Yeah.
5: I've been to Highland Street Music Hall for a lot of Greek nights. It's a wicked venue, and I think you chose very well to hold, you know, this event with A. Clarke and Vinnie in Adelaide. So it's definitely going to be a spectacular night.
6: I hope so. I hope so. Look, the production is going to be another level. For those that do know Highland Street, like, it's just insane. It's a performance production venue. It's nothing like it.
4: Yeah, it's incredible. It's incredible. I've had a few other events there too, and just the lighting, the sound is amazing. And, yeah, you guys being able to offer that VIP experience to patrons or guests is amazing. We've actually got VIP tickets, so it will be...
6: That's awesome.
4: I bought a plane, like a normal one, and then Clara's like, hey, I've got a VIP ticket. And I thought, you know what? I'm getting FOMO now, so I just bought another one.
6: Oh, I'm so excited. Like, it's going to be great. So I'm so keen.
4: No, that's incredible. Speaking of the one and only A. Clarke and Vinnie, they've played... They're amazing. They are so big in Italy right now. I actually was there a few weeks ago and got to see them play in Sicily. You know, they've played on some major stages around the world, like Serie A, MTV, played for, like, Juventus, AC Milan, all sorts of events. So how did you cross paths with them, and what do you think makes them the perfect fit for a Club del Chennai?
6: I mean, I believe it's that they're the perfect fit because of also, like, their age and the type of music that they play.
4: Yeah.
6: Obviously, our crowd is a lot sort of younger. And their viral hit, Leo Stark with the Guare, is, you know, a worldwide track that we play normally. So when that song goes, when we play that just at our normal events, it goes off.
4: Yeah.
6: So to actually have them, to actually have them there and play that live is just, you know, it's another thing. And then in terms of how we got them down, as I said, my business partner deals with a lot of through his touring agency, so he sort of has those contacts, and sort of just came about in the chat and said, well, why don't we look at, you know, APAS and Vinnie.
4: That's amazing. Is this the first time you guys have kind of met with them, or you've met them before?
6: No, so we toured APAS and Vinnie last year. But we didn't do it in Adelaide. Actually, we did them in Sydney, but not in Adelaide. Yeah. So it was just Melbourne and Sydney. That's because of the demand was just so high. We said this time we're gonna tour them in Adelaide, Sydney, and we're actually going to Perth as well with them.
4: Amazing. Very good choice to bring them back, honestly. Like I said, we saw their little outline on the social media, and I was like, you know what? Two boys, same kind of height. Glasses, bucket hats. I think it's A. Clarke and Vinnie. I think they're coming back. So, excellent choice. Look, we are going to go to another quick break, and then we'll be back shortly for a few more questions with Vince from Club Dolce. You're listening to Club G on Radio Italiana 531. Don't go anywhere.

0: And welcome back to Club G. I'm sitting here with Georgia.
1: Ciao.
0: And we have Vincent live over the phone with us in Melbourne. So we're, you know, chatting about Club Dolce and Clark and Vinny. We'll just, and a few other things before that. So Vincent, so I just want to know, how do you think, Clark and Vinny, because I know you've chosen them, how do you think their music bridges the gap between older and younger generations, of the Italian Australians and,
2: yeah, no, for sure. Great question. I mean, a lot of their songs and their remixes, they actually take a lot of the older classics.
0: Yep.
2: And they turn it into, sort of modern day, releases. So it incorporates the old school with the new.
1: That's right.
2: So it attracts both crowds.
0: Yeah, okay.
1: Yeah, no, that's right. Cool. I've heard some of, like, Laura Pausini and Vasco Rossi, these kinds of remixes.
0: Yeah.
1: Timeless classics remixed with that Afro kind of
2: beat.
1: Afro house. Yeah.
0: Like everyone knows, like, all the songs that A. Clark and Vinny kind of recreate. So, now also, I just want to, like, move forward. You know, considering we're talking about, you know, how you're bringing A. Clark and Vinny to Adelaide, so the event in Adelaide, so the doors open at 9 p.m. at Hindley Street Music Hall on the 3rd of October. What are people going to experience once these doors open before A. Clark and Vinny go on stage?
1: Like, paint us the picture for those who haven't bought a ticket yet of what it's going to look like.
2: Yeah, so we're going to be running it the same way as we do every Club Dolce event with our own in-house DJs.
0: Yep.
2: And then obviously build up the vibe until we get them on stage. We'll have a little bit of roving desserts as well. And then...
1: you can't wait. Sold me.
0: I can't wait.
2: And it's just the experience of the such, you know, grand production there at Hindley Street. It's really going to speak for itself. Big visuals.
1: Yeah.
2: You know, entertainment. Obviously, and there's going to be a few bars throughout the venue as well.
0: Yeah.
2: And just there's a lot of elements in Hindley Street. You know, you've got obviously the stage where people have bought tickets. You can go on the stage and you've got up the stairs. So, like, the venue itself, you know, it's like a maze almost. So
1: there's
2: a lot going on. Yeah, correct. We'll have the box office at the front, so when you walk through, you present your ticket.
1: Yeah.
2: So it is real, like, it's like a concert production feel. That's what it's going to be like when you walk in.
0: So people can purchase tickets on site, but people can also purchase tickets online, correct?
2: Correct. And we're actually, we're running a limited edition ticket as well online, only for 2 weeks. And then obviously the other ticketeers as well. So,
0: where online can people purchase the tickets? Like, what website?
2: Via MoshTix.
0: MoshTix. There you go. Wonderful. You heard it, everyone.
1: We'll put a link on our story, so if you need, you can follow that easily. Buy some tickets there. Did I see as well, Vince, there was a special cocktail of the night or something like that?
2: So, if you look online on MoshTix, there is an option to be able to purchase a cocktail voucher whilst you get your ticket. But no, in terms of, like, cocktails and stuff, no, you know, special cocktails. It's just obviously what's presented on the night.
1: But then you can get that voucher. I think that's what I was looking
2: for.
0: Correct. Yeah.
1: Wonderful.
2: Yeah,
1: wonderful. Correct. So, this is amazing. You've successfully had events in Sydney, Melbourne, Adelaide, and you briefly said before Perth this year.
0: Mm.
1: What is next for Club Dolce? Are there more locations on the cards for Australia? If not just Australia, but international borders, like bringing the brand full circle back to Europe, like dreaming big, who knows?
2: Yeah, I mean, going overseas with a brand would be absolutely amazing. But we're working on just some other elements and branching off. Aside from always running, our standard sort of club night and touring, we're branching off into something else that we're sort of working on, which involves a food element.
1: Amazing.
0: Oh.
1: Amazing. Stay tuned. Watch the space kind of thing. We love the teasing, the suspense. We love that.
2: Yes, I'd love to reveal it, but, you know, I can't reveal sort of too much right now, but it is in the works. And we're excited to sort of be able to branch off into other avenues through Club Dolce, which is amazing.
1: Amazing, amazing. Well, ragazzi, tickets are on sale right now via MoshTix for this incredible event. You don't want to miss out. Saturday, October 3rd. It's going to be huge. This will be a night to remember. You're going to get FOMO if you miss out. So, Vincent, leave us with one last message for our listeners ahead of October 3rd.
2: Look, look, I mean, for those that came to, you know, our last event, I just want to say, obviously, a big thank you to everybody who supports the brand over in Adelaide. It means more than you guys know, and we're excited to bring this bigger and better, you know, event this time with A. Clark and Vinny. So keen to see everybody there, and, yeah, thank you once again.
0: And where can people follow you on social media to see what other events that are happening with Club Dolce, as well as just follow the journey of Club Dolce in general?
2: Yeah, so it's just Club Dolce Official on Instagram and all socials.
0: Amazing. Well, Vincent, it's been such a pleasure to chat with you, and thank you so much for joining us on Club G. But, yeah, everyone, please go and purchase your tickets if you're in Adelaide and go see A. Clark and Vinny. If you don't know who they are, please research them. You're missing out.
1: Surely
0: by now people in Adelaide would know who A. Clark and Vinny is.
1: I think my Zia even knows
2: who they
1: are. Thank
2: you for having me.
1: No, thanks for coming on board. It's been incredible to speak with you, and we can't wait to see you October 3rd, Hanley Street Music Hall. It's going to be amazing.
2: Amazing. Let's do it.
0: And that comes to the end of our show. Thank you, Vincent, for joining us tonight. And, Georgia, it's been another great night per usual on another Wednesday night. So you're listening to Club G every single Wednesday night from 6 to 8. Stay tuned.
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4: Hello, buongiorno, how are you?
5: Well, good, thank you, Tara. How are you today?
4: I'm fine. I'm just actually recovering from a fever that I think I'm the only person on earth that got a fever in summer.
5: It's all right, Tara. We've all been sick, you too, at Club G, so.
3: And Tara, please tell our listeners, who is Tara?
4: So I'm an artist, let's say. I make music and I was born in Italy. But I have Palestinian origins from both my parents. So I grew up between, like, you know, two cultures, basically. I grew up between two languages. I grew up between everything double. So it was kind of, at first, maybe a little bit hard, you know, to merge these worlds. Because when you're in Europe, in Western societies in general, sometimes it's a little bit hard and hectic to find similarities. We really just focus on the different things, let's say. So just growing up, I had the chance of discovering actually inside of me the love for both cultures and, you know, finding a way actually to blend them and to show the world that they are similar and that we are all sons of the Mediterranean. So yeah, I think that the best way to describe me would be this. It's like a mixture of all of the things that influenced me growing up.
3: Che bello, che meraviglia. Come noi, like we're a mix of Italian-Australian and Clara's a mix
4: exactly.
3: of Italian-Australian and Greek.
4: Wow, that's amazing.
3: That's beautiful.
4: That's so cool.
5: And Tara, do you feel comfortable to chat about what it was like growing up Palestinian? I know you've touched a little bit based on this already at the beginning, but getting into a bit more detail what it's like growing up as a Palestinian in Italy, you know, what was that, the challenges like? What were the experiences like, you know, growing up Palestinian mm-hmm. in Italy?
4: Well, I think that in general, growing up, like being Arab, like in general, having this kind of background, especially when I was like a kid, it was very hard because there were a lot of news and let's say the headlines were not really good about us in general. So it was hard to be how you say it, like happy with saying yes or like comfortable just like saying, yeah, I'm from there, I'm from here.

0: weird, blah, blah, blah. So honestly, like, what I used to do a lot was like trying to hide my identity, which is something that it's sad, but at the same time, a lot of people, like, you know, went through this same thing. Hiding your identity, sometimes it's hard because it's just obvious, like, it's in your surname, it's in your feature, it's in your everything, but you just somehow you want to be like other people. So that's the thing, you know, trying to fit in. But at the end of the day, like, even growing up, you ask yourself, like, what were you trying to fit in? I mean, it's something that you understand only when you grow up and when you see the big picture.
1: And do you find now that in 2026 that it's come a long way in comparison to what it was when you were a child?
0: Well, you mean the fitting in?
1: Yeah, the fitting in.
0: I think it's something, it's a struggle that we will always go through, because there will be always like places and times where you will feel as the outsider. I think it's a universal experience. The challenge is that, or better, I would say that the easiest thing to do, it would be to settle to this feeling of, you know, just wanting to be someone else. And the hardest thing is to actually pursue who you are, to actually pursue your morals, your ideas, because it will take you sometimes, like, on different paths. Sometimes it will be lonely, but I think it's worth it. It's worth it because the self-discovery journey is something that, yes, it's hard at first, but it will bring you worlds. And that's exactly what happened to me. Like, it will open for you like portals, incredible things. And because it's authentic, I think it's all in that.
1: Yeah.
2: And in your music, you move between Italian and Arabic. How do you decide which language belongs in a particular song?
0: That's a good question. Actually, I don't really decide, because I feel like it comes very natural to me. I grew up bilingual. So for me, it was not about choosing the right language, but it was just about merging the two languages, because my brain was just working like that. So it's kind of the same process. I mean, even now I'm just like, you know, just trying different things. If I'm trying to write something, I will just start to mumble it, and somehow the mumble will already give you like a taste of what the language will be. So it's really about feeling. But other times, of course, I choose, like, I really choose, no, I want to make this Italian for some specific reason, maybe because I want to send a message and I don't want it to be only, you know, feeling. I want it to be fully understanding of what I'm saying. That's what I did in my last EP, actually, where I tried to deliver more in Italian, because my objective, my goal was to deliver a message that maybe was not heard enough. And I tried to say it in Italian, because I wanted to deliver this message here in Italy.
1: Of course. All right. Well, Tara, we'll quickly go back to a short break, and just stay with us. Everyone, you're listening to Tara live from Italy. You're listening to Radio Italiana 531 with your radio host Clara and Nancy on Club G.
0: Sure.
1: And we are back, everyone. Thank you so much for staying in. We are here with wonderful Tara, all the way live from Italy. And you are sitting with your radio hosts, Nancy and Clara, on Club G. And so, Tara, we were just talking a bit about your identity and your process of songwriting. Can I quickly ask, Tara, is it Italian your first language, or was it Arabic?
0: It's both, I think, because I grew up bilingual. Like, I was born in Italy, so of course school in Italian, everything in Italian, but I always used to speak Arabic at home, like, since a very, very, very young age, like since I was born. So bilingual.
1: Bilingual.
2: And where were you born in Italy?
0: In the Lazio region.
1: Oh.
0: It's in the center, let's say center, almost south of Italy, but more center.
1: More center.
0: Yeah.
1: And have you lived there your entire life, or do you still live there?
0: In Italy? Yeah. Yeah, no, I do actually. I mean, I really like Italy. It's a beautiful place. It's very, a lot of nature, like exactly how I love it. But I love exploring. So I explored a lot of places, explored Athens. I tried to live. Yeah, because I also love like the Greek culture and everything. So I feel a deep connection actually with that world. So
1: there you go.
0: I remember you saying that.
1: Nancy actually lived in Italy for a little bit too, actually.
2: I lived in Roma. And Torino.
0: Cool. Very nice. Very nice cities.
2: And come te, like, it's like I'm a mix. Even the way when I think, it's a mix. Italian, English. Tutto mix.
0: Exactly.
2: But it's a beautiful thing.
0: Something that you can understand when you actually live it. Because sometimes people will say, like, how can you think in two languages? How can you dream in more of one language? But it happens.
1: Tara, yeah. I just want to go back to the topic of your music and your topic of identity. Mm-hmm. I just want to know, what does it feel like to give your identity and how do you feel with different cultures, that hear your music? I think the question I want to know is, like, how does it feel to hear your identity pursued through your music?
0: Well, I mean, from my side, doing all of this, I would say it was a way, first of all, to discover myself so very naturally. But at the same time, my mission, let's say, was to rewrite the story, to a little bit, change the narrative, because I was sick of this thing of feeling like I was not good enough, like the same thing I was saying just before, like feeling not fully accepted. So I was wondering, like, why? I think it's because for a lot of years, decades, our culture was not painted as something interesting enough, not beautiful enough, not safe enough for some reason. So I really want to change that. I mean, we don't control media, but media controls us a lot. So the best thing is that maybe try to get in this industry and change things from inside. It's something what's the word? I forgot it even in Italian. It's something very, like you feel heroic trying to do something like this. Yes, but
1: of course. But
0: I think it's possible to do it. Like, it's not something impossible. I think it's happening. Like, we are actually all of us trying to rewrite the story. So this is my mission, let's say. At the same time, I think that something happened, and for some reason my music was becoming interesting also because of the Italian. So, like, many people outside of Italy were connecting with this because they were saying, oh wow, okay, maybe Italian is cool enough as English, let's say, or as Spanish, because even this thing, like, Italian was never, I mean, yes, it was mainstream actually at some point in its history. I mean, we have fashion, there's beautiful cinema, there's amazing actors, amazing singers, and for a while it was actually reaching countries out of Italy, and then at some point it all stopped again. So I don't know, it's hard.
1: For sure.
3: There you I think are. You can also
4: hear
1: me. There's Tara.
4: Bellissima.
1: Yay.
2: Bellissima. So guys,
1: you're really excited because now we've got Tara's camera working. So.
4: Sei un'artista vera, davvero, un'artista vera.
1: This is pretty exciting. Now, Tara, I just want to go back into the topic of your music. Now, I was doing some research, and you were on the 18th edition of the X Factor in Italy in 2024, and the judges were Manuel. I'm sorry, my Italian's very bad. Manuel
2: Agnelli.
1: Achille Laurio and Paola Lezzi and Jake LaFiera. So what was your experience like on X Factor? Do you feel comfortable to chat a little bit about that?
0: Sure.
1: Yeah,
0: so I joined, I think only, it was very short, you know, kind of staying there. Like it was two episodes, so it was just the introduction. So the first thing that you do, the first provino that you do, and then it was the boot camp session, and then it ended for me there. But I'm very happy, honestly, to like have stopped there. Not because I don't like talent. I mean, I love TV and I love talent shows. But at the same time, I think that sometimes you can, if you keep like a long journey there, you could lose a lot of time of creating what you actually have to do, because the outside world is very different. But the positive thing for me is that I've always been very self-aware of this thing. I'm too much aware sometimes. And the fact of being this aware made me go there with just one objective. Like I was there, I was aware of everything. I was aware of the TV dynamics. I was aware that maybe they needed me. Maybe they needed me. Maybe they needed me because of, you know, trying to have a good face in a moment of a very hard moment where no one was actually talking or speaking up. But my objective was completely different. Like I wanted to let's say, have that stage to deliver one message. I didn't really care about going on with the competition, because it is a competition in the end. Didn't want to go on with that. I just wanted to show that we exist and that we are people. We are humans. Palestinians are humans, and we have artistry. That's it, honestly. Like, the only reason why I joined TV, and TV especially, because TV is something that's broadcasted, is just because of that. Like, I want to represent that. Because it was never represented in the way that I would like. So sure. That's it.
2: And what song did you sing?
0: I don't remember this, because you sing a lot of songs, like in the first thing that I'm not even sure if it's shown on TV. I don't think so. But I think I was in the first one. I like rewrote something in Arabic with Seven Rings by Ariana Grande.
4: Yeah, wow.
0: It was something really, really urban and
1: And did you feel nervous going through that process of the audition?
0: Auditioning, it's always so nervous. Like it is a nervous process in general, because you are judged. I hate that. Like I hate the fact that we are judging art, but it's a competition. So you have to be aware you are going there, because you have to be judged. Sometimes it's subjective, sometimes it's subjective. Yeah,
1: okay. Of course.
2: I have a personal question, scusa.
1: It's alright.
2: Io sono pazza di Achille Lauro. Did you meet Achille Lauro?
0: Honestly, I didn't meet him really face to face, but he was in front of me sitting. And he said, I remember him saying that, that my, I think my, my 360 situation was something very nice, would work in TV, blah, blah, blah, blah, all of these
4: things. Okay. Okay.
1: All right, Tara, we're just going to quickly go to a quick break. So stay with us. Everyone, you're listening to Club G and you are listening to our interview with Tara live from Italy. Stay tuned. Don't go anywhere.

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3: 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Wow. Tell our listeners, well, describe to our listeners the sound, your music.
5: Yeah. Mm-hmm. Well, I started all of this a lot of time ago. It was almost like, I don't know, 4 or 5 years ago, like this idea of the Arab&B thing. Basically because I grew up on two influences mainly. It was Arab music, which I have to say I didn't really like to listen when I was young because of all of the story that I told you before, you know, just trying to avoid that world at all costs. And I grew up a lot on R&B music, those kind of influences, you know. So in the end, what came out was a fusion of all of these things. Like when I make music, that's very natural for me to come out. And giving this name, it was more of like giving a space for this, you know, it exists. And I think it's good for it to have a space, because I carved it, you know, it was not really there. It was not open. The world was not open for this, but I tried to carve this spot. And I can assure you that for like, until like a couple of months ago, the R&B thing, I was like, yeah, I mean, I even stopped saying that because nobody was seeing that. At some point, this thing reemerged, and now it's a thing. Like now it's almost trend. A thing. I say, not really a trend maybe, but you know, people acknowledge that I was doing this thing. So it was very strange and nice. And I said, wow, like it was 3 years ago where I was like, oh, this thing is cool. Let's just use it. Let's just try to give her space. And now it's recognized a little bit. So it's cool.
4: Did you expect your music in general to go global? Because your music obviously has made it to us in Australia. So, and yeah. I found you on Instagram. Did you expect your music at all to go global?
5: No, I mean, it has always been a dream, of course. But with the Italian thing, I didn't feel it was possible. Just that I felt that I had to sing in English. And maybe that's another boundary that we should just break, like, everything can be international and global. It's not about English. I think music, it's something that you feel. It's just something that gets to you. If you like it, you like it. If you don't, you don't like it. You don't listen to it. So I think it's just about feeling. So I was not expecting, but I love the fact that it did.
4: Absolutely. And I absolutely love your music. I'm like a huge fan, so is Nancy. So.
3: Can you share with our listeners some of your songs?
5: Yeah, so I think right now my latest EP was like, you know, published. So in my EP, you can find Mezzaluna, you can find Diaspora. You can find, actually, Diaspora, it's like a big word, but I try to talk about, in general, the diasporic feeling that I think it's also in the Italian community, because you see Italians from South being, having their lands exploited, having the necessity of going from South to North just to work. And it's an inside diaspora, I feel. This feeling was triggered by a story of someone I heard. This man was talking to me about his story, and my mind was like going, it's like an inside diaspora. So I wrote the song starting from this. And then you can find another song that's called Diafa, and it really is a tribute to my grandmother's city, which is Diafa, but she was expelled in 1948 with the Nakba in Palestine, of course. And then we find also Petra and Zefiro. So it's a short EP, but I think you can enjoy it.
4: And Tara, you've got a new song that's just come out. Can you share to our listeners what that song is about and what it's called?
5: Wait, which one you're referring to?
4: I saw it on your Instagram. I just can't remember the name, but, unfortunately.
5: But a lot of time, like with my EP, because my like the last thing that I wrapped up was this EP, you know? So I wrapped up this EP. And then I did maybe just a couple of features, but still did not release like something after the EP.
4: For sure.
5: So I think it was that, because when we first talked, it was...
4: Yes. Yeah. And will we be expecting another EP or another single coming out in the future of new songs?
5: Yeah, sure. I'm working on it. I'm working on a bigger project. It takes a little bit of time, but for sure, like, I hope so. After summer, we already have something.
4: Tell us a little bit about people you love to collaborate with your music and your influences.
6: So, I have a lot of influences, and I just love art in general. So I get inspired by little things, and I feel that is very, very amazing. It's a very amazing feeling. And I'm working on a lot of features which are global. Like, we have Greek, we have Egyptian, Arabic, we have many, and I will keep them secret until they actually come out.
4: Oh, fair enough, so it's secret.
7: Sì, bravissima, non vediamo l'ora. And where can we see you perform in Italy? Where can we see you perform in Europe?
6: So in Italy, right now I'm on a summer tour, so it's mainly festivals in Italy and some in Europe. And in Europe, I'm about to announce, I will tell you, I'm about to announce, a tour in Europe from November to December, and it will touch mainly, you know, the big cities and some in the surroundings, and I'm very excited for that, because it will be, you know, more of intimate shows, not festival. It will be like we are all together and just actually doing our thing. So I have everything announced on my social medias. There's a lot of dates, so it's very hard to remember every single one of them, but yeah, if you are in Europe or in Italy, check them out. Maybe we can meet somewhere.
4: Of course.
7: Amazing. And where can our listeners find you on social media?
6: Every social media, it's Tara Wave and Tara on all the digital platforms with two dots on the A.
4: Hey Tara, before we finish off this interview, I'm curious. Have you always wanted to be a singer since you were a kid?
6: Yeah. Honestly, yes. I've always dreamed of just this. I don't know how to explain it. It was just like you know, I love performing arts in general, but it's hard. Like, it has always been a dream, but not always really, I really believed in the fact of becoming reality, because it was always painted as something so, oh my God, like, closed industry. It's not, it's just about doing what you love at the end of the day and feeling that you are not stuck in a place where you don't want to be, you know? So yeah.
7: And when you're on stage, how do you feel? Like, I sense emozioni, come ti senti?
6: Stage is always, you know, a lot of emotions, because it's fear, because you have to deliver, and you know, there may be a lot of problems, technical issues, and a lot of things that can happen. I feel happy, I feel connected, I feel that I create a third space in which I can exist fully. I can be myself 100% because I create it, because it's my stage. It's not written rules. I wrote the rules. I write the story. So I feel that it's just a place to belong in general, a concert. For everyone, it should be an experience of collective belonging.
4: Hey Tara, you amaze me, because I was looking at your Instagram previously and you were in Germany. So your music is going all over Europe. It's not just Italy.
6: Yeah, no. It's not just Italy. It's Germany. We will go to, we went to Switzerland, Belgium, Spain. We will touch Spain soon.
7: And do you have a favorite song you like to sing, you like to perform?
6: Let me think. All of them. Maybe right now I love to sing Diaspora, because I just rearranged it for the tour.
4: Yep.
6: And it's just another version in the summer festivals.
7: And can you share with our listeners un pochino di questa bellissima canzone?
6: Of the song, like singing?
7: Yeah. Sì, sì, grazie.
6: Okay, it goes like this. Ciao, sono Tara, coi puntini sulla... Dammi falostini, nessuno ha capito. Cosa vuol dire avere l'anima in esilio, l'identità in affitto?
7: Oh, brividi, wow, sei stupenda, meravigliosa. Complimenti, davvero.
4: Me and Nancy are like fangirling.
7: Yeah. At this point. We have goosebumps. Wow.
4: And Tara, that is my favorite song of yours. I love all of your songs, but that is my favorite one. And that's the one that actually, how I first found you on Instagram, actually. That reel came up. Yeah. Oh. And that's what came up. Wow. I was like, hold on, she's really catchy. And once I started investigating a little bit more about you, I was like, I want to get her onto radio. And I was here, but I did. And then I messaged you. And then we're like, oh, we're finally here.
7: Che sogno.
6: Sì. When did it?
7: Magia.
4: And is this your first Australian interview?
6: I think so, you know, yeah.
7: Sì. Abbiamo fatto.
4: We've made history.
6: I do know on Instagram, just I think another Australian page. No, maybe it's Canadian. Sorry, maybe I'm mistaken. No, I think it's the first one.
7: Well, we can't wait to hopefully one day see you perform live here in Australia.
6: Can't wait.
4: It'd be great. Tara, it would be lovely to have she come to Australia. There's lots of Italians in Australia, mm-hmm. So it'd be amazing for you to come down.
6: Yeah, I think we should do that.
4: Yeah, you should definitely do a tour. Dora, me and Nancy will be their front row.
7: We'll be your managers, your Australian managers, okay?
6: But I'm scared of spiders, honestly. That's the only thing that...
4: It's all right, we are too. Don't worry. You don't see that many.
7: You don't, yeah, see. No, you don't see too many.
4: Not in the city, not where we are. Like, if you go in the country, yes. Like, further out in the middle of nowhere, then yes.
7: Sì, ma nella città, no, pochi.
4: Don't worry, no kangaroos on the street either, so... All right, Tara. Well, it's come to the end of our interview, and we really appreciate you coming. And I'm so we are sorry about all the technical issues that happened today, but glad that you know this interview has happened, and you know it's been phenomenal getting to know you a little bit and about your music and your mission as well. And it's just very inspirational. And Tara, I hope that we do get to meet you in person one day, and hope you do come to Australia. So we would love to hopefully have you live in the studio instead, sitting with us rather than over the phone or over via Zoom. So.
7: And thank you for sharing your heart. And
5: I would love.
7: And yeah, thank you so much for sharing your heart and your passion and your soul with the world. Like Arab and B. Wow. It's una magia. Complimenti, davvero.
5: Grazie. Thank you so much. Really, I really loved it, and you were so nice, both of you. So thank you so much for everything.
4: Yeah, we'll keep in touch, Tara, and we'll always be there as your fans. Don't worry, in Adelaide. So I'm sure there's more fans in Adelaide too. But
7: sì, sì. Assolutamente sì.
4: But I was still super excited the fact that we're one of the first in Australia to, well, the first in Australia to interview, making history.
7: In bocca al lupo, Tara.
5: Grazie, thank you so much.
7: Buonasera, buongiorno.
5: See you.
7: Ciao.
4: All right. 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Please stay tuned, everyone, for our next interviews further ahead for Club G. We've got lots of exciting guests happening as well, but more importantly, please check out Tara as well, all of her music and all of her content. Don't miss this.
7: And we'll be sharing Tara's socials on Radio Italiana 531's socials. So please, yeah, get behind this incredible, soulful, pure artista.
4: That's it. All right. Ciao, Tara. Thank you so much. You're more than welcome to come back anytime.
5: Thank you so much. Thank you so much.
4: Thank you.
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